0: Turning in our Bibles to Ephesians chapter 4. Ephesians chapter 4. The Bible says in Ephesians chapter 4, verse 4, "There is one body and one spirit, even as ye are called, in one hope of your calling. One Lord, one faith, one baptism. One God and Father of all, who is above all and through all and in you all." And so we looked at verse 6 says one God, and we know that the Bible also says that there are many gods, but clearly there's one true God. We know that the Bible says here there's one spirit, and yet we know the Bible says there are many spirits because we're to try the spirits, but obviously then there's only one true spirit. Just like there is one body here in Ephesians 4, which is a reference to the body of Christ, and yet we know there are many different churches, but there's only one true church, one true body, if you will. And so we understand that the Bible's talking about one true God, one true church, one true spirit, and so on. So what is it talking about when it says one baptism? There's clearly, you know people probably as I do that have been baptized more than once. And so what is the reference about? What is the one baptism of Ephesians chapter 4, verse 5? And that's what we've been aiming for in this study of the different baptisms in the New Testament. We looked first of all at the baptism unto Moses in 1 Corinthians chapter 10, verse 1 and 2. The second baptism that we looked at was the baptism of John the Baptist, which was related to the nation of Israel and the Jewish people. He baptized Jesus Christ in order for the Lord Jesus to identify with the Jews. And so John's baptism was clearly connected to the nation of Israel. We showed you from Acts chapter 19 that Paul's baptism and John's baptism was not the same. The third baptism we looked at was in Acts chapter 2, verse 38, which was Peter's baptism connected to the Jews after the resurrection of Jesus Christ. After they had killed the Messiah, Peter told them what to do in light of the fact that they had killed Jesus Christ, and he was clearly aiming his comments at the Jews. We saw that in Acts chapter 2, verse 5, verse 14, verse 22, verse 36, Peter was addressing the Jewish people. The fourth baptism that we looked at was Peter with the Gentiles in Acts chapter 10. Clearly, they had already received the Holy Spirit, and Peter baptized them after they had received the Holy Spirit. And so Acts chapter 10 is different than Acts chapter 2. As a matter of fact, we talked about it in a previous study. If you study Acts chapter 2 and Acts chapter 8 and Acts chapter 10 and Acts chapter 19, you'll find out that the baptism in water and the receiving of the Holy Spirit is different throughout the book of Acts. That's because the book of Acts is a transition book. The book of Acts is the book called the Acts of the Apostles, which comes between the Gospels and the Pauline epistles. And so it's a transitional book, and you'll see some differences in baptism in the book of Acts. So Peter's baptism with the Gentiles was the fourth baptism we looked at. The fifth baptism was the baptism we called the baptism of damnation. It's in Matthew chapter 3. It's the baptism of fire. It's also in Revelation chapter 20, verse 14 and 15. This is one baptism you definitely don't want a part of. It is the baptism of fire in Matthew chapter 3, verse 11 and 12. And then rather quickly, we got to the sixth baptism in our last study, but we didn't really cover it. It's in Matthew chapter 20, and look at verse 20. Matthew chapter 20, and look what the Bible says in verse 20. Matthew chapter 20, verse 20. "Then came to him the mother of Zebedee's children with her sons, worshiping him and desiring a certain thing of him. And he said unto her, What wilt thou? She saith unto him, Grant that these my two sons may sit, the one on thy right hand and the other on the left in thy kingdom. But Jesus answered and said, Ye know not what ye ask. Are ye able to drink of the cup that I shall drink of, and to be baptized with the baptism that I am baptized with? They say unto him, We are able." So Jesus here refers to a baptism that's clearly not his water baptism. This is something he's about to face, and he says, "Are you sure that they're able to be baptized with the baptism that I'm going to be baptized with?" Let's look at it in Mark chapter 10 and verse 35. Mark chapter 10 and verse 35, where the wording is just a little bit different. It says this, Mark chapter 10 verse 35. And James and John, the sons of Zebedee, come unto him, saying, Master, we would that thou shouldest do for us whatsoever we shall desire. He said unto them, What would ye that I should do for you? They said unto him, Grant unto us that we may sit one on thy right hand and the other on thy left hand in thy glory. But Jesus said unto them, Ye know not what ye ask. Can you drink of the cup that I drink of and be baptized with the baptism that I am baptized with? And then he goes on to say this in verse 39, Ye shall indeed drink of the cup that I drink of, and with the baptism that I am baptized withal, shall, that's future, see, shall ye be baptized. Now they've already been baptized in water, so he's referring to a different kind of baptism. It literally is the baptism of death. Now that's akin to what you read about in Romans chapter 6, but Romans chapter 6 is different. In one sense, let's look at Romans chapter 6 very quickly. We're talking about the subject of different baptisms in the New Testament, different baptisms in the Bible. And the Bible says this in Romans chapter 6. What shall we say then? Shall we continue in sin that grace may abound? God forbid. How shall we that are dead to sin live any longer therein? Know ye not that so many of us as were baptized into Jesus Christ were baptized into His death? Now that's an interesting way to say it. Therefore, we are baptized, listen to this, we are buried with Him by baptism into death. It says we are buried with Him by baptism into death, that like as Christ was raised up from the dead by the glory of the Father, even so we also should walk in newness of life. Now listen to the way it's worded, for if we have been planted together, isn't that what they call a burial? Where He was planted together in the likeness of His death, we shall be also in the likeness of His resurrection. Knowing this, that our old man is crucified with Him, that the body of sin might be destroyed, that henceforth we should not serve sin. So here is a baptism in Romans chapter 6 that is pictured, or at least it seems to be pictured by a burial. The term buried in Romans chapter 6 verse 4 and planted in Romans chapter 6 verse 5. And so you see how there's a baptism that is a picture of a burial. So let's move on and talk about the one baptism. Let me make it very, very clear what we've covered thus far. What we've covered thus far is the baptism of Moses. 1 Corinthians chapter 10, really the baptism unto Moses. Then Matthew 3, John the Baptist baptism with the Jewish people. The third baptism is Peter's baptism with the Jews in Acts chapter 2. The fourth baptism is Peter's baptism with the Gentiles in Acts chapter 10. The fifth baptism, the baptism of damnation or of fire, Matthew 3, 11 and 12, and Revelation 20, verse 14 and 15. And then the baptism of death, Jesus Christ is going to be buried. He is going to be put in the ground, if you will, in a tomb. It's called the baptism of death. And now we come to the one baptism. Let's go to 1 Corinthians chapter 12. 1 Corinthians chapter 12 and verse 13. The Bible says, remember what we read in Ephesians 4, there's one Spirit, one body, one God, one Lord, one baptism. All right, here's the one baptism. Verse 13, for by one Spirit are we all baptized into one body, whether we be Jews or Gentiles, whether we be bond or free, and have been all made to drink into one Spirit. And so the Bible says that we are all baptized. Paul the Apostle talking to the church. So he's talking to believers. He's talking to believers and also talking about himself because he says, for by one Spirit are we all baptized into one body. The one body there is the church, the body of Christ. And the way you get into that body is by the baptism of the Holy Spirit, where the Holy Spirit places you in the body of Christ. Now, nobody is ever told in the New Testament to pray for this baptism of the Holy Spirit. Listen, you get that when you get saved. Listen to what the Bible says in Ephesians chapter 1, verse 13. Ephesians chapter 1, in verse 13, the Bible says, now remember, talking about the one baptism, Ephesians chapter 1, verse 13, in whom ye also trusted, after that ye heard the word of truth, the gospel of your salvation, in whom also after that ye believed, ye were sealed with that Holy Spirit of promise. So when you believe in Jesus Christ and trust in Jesus Christ, you get the Holy Spirit. Listen to what the Bible says in Romans chapter 8. I want to remind you that nobody's ever told to pray for the baptism of the Holy Spirit. The Bible says in Romans chapter 8, verse 9, listen to it, Romans chapter 8, verse 9, but ye are not in the flesh, but in the Spirit, if so be that the Spirit of God dwell in you. Now listen, now if any man have not the Spirit of Christ, he is none of his. You do not belong to Christ unless you have the Holy Spirit. So when you get saved, you receive the Holy Spirit at salvation. Listen to what the Bible says in Galatians chapter 3. Galatians chapter 3 and verse 27. We're trying to make sure you understand that the one baptism is clearly the baptism of the Holy Spirit. In Galatians chapter 3, the Bible says in verse 27, "For as many of you as have been baptized into Christ have put on Christ." When you get saved, the Holy Spirit puts you in the body. It is the body of Christ. Listen to Colossians chapter 2. Colossians chapter 2 and verse 12. Galatians, Ephesians, Philippians, Colossians chapter 2. Listen to verse 12. "Buried with Him in baptism." The Bible talks about one baptism. It is the baptism of the Holy Spirit. Folks, in 1 Corinthians chapter 3, let's go there. Let's look at it. Let me read it to you. 1 Corinthians chapter 3, verse 16, and 1 Corinthians chapter 6. What does the Bible teach on this subject? The Bible says in 1 Corinthians chapter 3, verse 16, "Know ye not that ye are the temple of God, and that the Spirit of God dwelleth in you?" Listen to what the Bible says in 1 Corinthians chapter 6, verse 19. "What? Know ye not that your body is the temple of the Holy Ghost, which is in you, which ye have of God, and ye are not your own? For ye are bought with a price. Therefore glorify God in your body and in your spirit, which are God's." So Ephesians 1:13 and Romans chapter 8, verse 9, 1 Corinthians chapter 3, verse 16, and 1 Corinthians chapter 6, verse 19 and 20 is a very clear statement that when you get saved, when you get born again, and when you receive Jesus Christ, the Holy Spirit places you in the body of Christ, and the body, the one body, is the church. Now, we'll quickly say one thing about that. Colossians chapter 1. Colossians chapter 1. I want to make this abundantly clear. When it talks about the one body, there is only one church. Now, we know there are many local congregations. We know there are many local churches. But listen to what the Bible says in Colossians chapter 1. It says about Jesus Christ in verse 18, "And He is the head of the body, the church." He is the head of the body, the church. Let's go on down and read in verse 21. "And you that were sometimes alienated and enemies in your minds, are mined by wicked works, yet now hath He reconciled in the body of His flesh through death to present you holy and unblameable and unreprovable in His sight." Listen to what it says as it goes on down in verse 24. "Who now rejoice in my sufferings for you and fill up that which is behind of the afflictions of Christ in my flesh." Listen, which it says, "for His body's sake, which is the church." Jesus Christ's body is the church. So 1 Corinthians 12 likens the church to a body, a physical body, and you as a member of that body. Listen to what the Bible says in Ephesians chapter 5. If you are saved, if you are born again, you are a member of the body of Christ. The Bible says in Ephesians chapter 5, it talks about husbands and wives. In verse 24, it says, "Therefore, as the church is subject unto Christ, so let the wives be to their own husbands and everything." So it likens a marriage to someone like you and I being married to Jesus Christ. It says in verse 23, "For the husband is the head of the wife, even as Christ is the head of the church, and He is the Savior of the body." In verse 32, it says, "This is a great mystery, but I speak concerning Christ and the church." What is the church? It is the body of Christ. How do you get in the body? By the Holy Spirit. When He saves you, redeems you, He places you in the body of Christ. That is the one baptism of Ephesians chapter 4. So there are your seven baptisms. We're out of time. I sure appreciate you listening. Hope you'll listen again next time. May the Lord bless you as you serve Him.
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1: How do you spell faith? F-A-I-T-H. Faith. Now, each one of those letters stands for something to help you understand what faith is. Forgetting all, I trust Him. Faith. Forgetting all, I trust Him. That means forgetting all the good works and instead putting your trust in Jesus. Let's say it one more time. Faith. Forgetting all, I trust Him.
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3: Surrounded by this cloud. This is Pastor Clarence Sexton from the Temple Baptist Church and Crown College in Knoxville, Tennessee. Thank you for joining us today. I hope you've been listening all week at the same time. But we're continuing this series on the book of 2 Peter. Listen carefully and may God speak to your heart. Amen.

Speaking of our Lord, the Bible says in verse 12 of Matthew chapter 4, that when Jesus had heard that John was cast into prison, he departed into Galilee, and leaving Nazareth, he came and dwelt in Capernaum, which is upon the seacoast in the border of Zebulun and Naphtali. Verse 14, Matthew chapter 4. That it might be fulfilled which was spoken by Isaiah the prophet, saying, "The land of Zebulun, the land of Naphtali, by the way of the sea, beyond Jordan, Galilee of the Gentiles, the people which sat in darkness saw great light." I was in darkness, but I have the light of Christ, I have the light of God's Word. Not only is God's Word sure, God's Word shines. And notice back in 2 Peter chapter 1 and verse 19, it shines in a dark place until the day dawn and the day star rise in your hearts. That day star, I am told, is the star that appears just before the bright sunlight day. The day star is the star that appears, it's the star that appears just before the bright sunlit day. You know what I'm looking for? I'm looking for the day star, not the bright sunlit day. Now, the world is trying to create a bright sunlit day. Let me explain this to you. Let's make the world a better place. Let's usher in something, some harmonic convergence of the universe, some age of Aquarius. Let's bring in the kingdom. I'm not looking for the bright sunlit day. I'm looking for the day star. Amen. Who appears while it's still dark. That's the rapture. That's Christ coming for his own. Amen. Then the tribulation period will take place, and then Christ will come to rule and reign 1,000 years. Then we'll have the bright sunlit day the world has always hoped for, but only when Christ reigns on the earth. And after the millennial kingdom, of course, we're going into eternity. But 1,000 years of Christ ruling and reigning on this earth, when it's what it's supposed to be. And then we're going into eternity with our Lord. Oh, listen, friends, it's in God's Word. Never fear, it's in God's Word. If it's in God's Word, it shall be done, because God's Word is sure. Amen. And the Bible says we're looking for that day star. I love that expression, the day star. Hold your place there and turn to the last book in the Bible, the Revelation of Jesus Christ, chapter 22 and verse 16. Our Lord says, "I, Jesus," in verse 16 of Revelation chapter 22, "I, Jesus, have sent mine angel to testify unto you these things in the churches. I am the root and offspring of David and the bright and morning star." That's that day star. He's the bright and morning star. We have this shining of God's Word to give us light in a dark world. How long shall this shining of God's Word lead us in this dark world? Until the moment the day star appears and faith becomes sight and we see Jesus. I'll tell you, this is precious to me. Every day with Jesus is sweeter than the day before. As I grow older, may God help me to grow nearer and nearer my Lord, and to find in him that he is truly all he says he is. Fairest of 10,000 to my soul. The scripture is sure. The scripture shines. Notice thirdly, the scripture is spirit given. Spirit given. Verse 20 says, "Knowing this first, that no prophecy of the scripture is of any private interpretation." Now I want you to keep that in mind when we come to the very next message. No prophecy of the scripture is of any private interpretation. In other words, don't take it out and try to prove something was just part of it, or don't imagine that it is just for a certain group for a certain time and that's it. People can prove anything taking the Bible out of context. It is not a man-made thing. He says in verse 21, "For the prophecy came not in old time by the will of man, but holy men of God spake as they were moved by the Holy Ghost." The 21st verse tells us two things. It tells us how it did not come. And for all my friends who may be listening, who are having ideas of marketing the church, I want you to know the Bible did not come by the will of man. Now follow me, please.
Men didn't sit around and say, let me think. You know, the world's in bad shape. They need something. Let me think what they need. Let me rack my brain and try to figure out, what is it this world needs? What is it this world needs? What does somebody need to say? What message does this world need? What program does this world need? What are people looking for? What are people hungry for? Let's figure out what people need, what they're hungry for, what they're looking for, and we'll devise a program and institute it in our churches, so they say, and we'll meet the need of men as we have deemed there need to be a certain need. God says, how ridiculous. How utterly ridiculous. And let me tell you something. I could bring the phone book in this church right now and give you the name of 100 Baptist churches in this town, in this county, that are doing it that way. If you drive by, and I want our folks on the radio to listen, if you drive by a church that has contemporary service on it and another service, traditional service on it, don't even waste your time to stop. Amen. Did you hear that out there? If you've got a pastor who leads a church that way, tell him to get back to the Bible. Amen. And get out of the world. Amen. Plain talk is easily understood. If you're playing games at church, having every kind of a beat you can get to beat them in with, drumming up the natives, getting them to the powwow, working it up like a pep rally, you need to understand the Bible says the Word of God did not come by the will of man. Amen. We don't have to try to figure all that out. Amen. We just need to preach the truth. Amen. Somebody said it's old-fashioned. I guess that's what they told Noah. That's what they told Daniel, Elijah. Sure. That's what they told the apostles. That's what they told our forefathers. And if you stand for the truth, that's what they'll tell you. But new fashion has taken this world to hell in a hurry. What we need is the old, old story of God's Word. I want to promise you something. As long as God lets me live, we're not going to try to figure out what this world needs. God already knows what they need, and He wrote His book about what they need. We're just going to preach His book. The Word of God came not by the will of man. That is powerful, not by the will of man. Everybody and their brother wants to try to figure out what people need. What people need, God's already recorded what they need. They're sinners, lost in sin. They're going to die and go to hell forever. They don't trust Christ as Savior. They need the gospel. And all the blessed benefits that people are enjoying today, they've never stopped to realize where it all came from. Do you know every hospital, every orphanage, every good thing that people benefit from that they call social things today were born, and the idea is born, out of somebody who got saved and God changed their life and wanted to be a blessing to somebody. We just need to get the gospel to people. Let us get the gospel to people. Holy men of God were moved along by the Spirit of God. Moved along by the Spirit of God. And somebody said, you're going to drive everybody off. Listen, whether you get a crowd or not, or don't get a crowd, is not the issue. We'll have over 2,000 people here today. And that's a good number of folks. Praise God for every one of them. But it's not a matter of driving people off or getting people in. It's not a matter of trying to do something to get a crowd. I could have a rock group tonight. We'd have more than we can take care of. We'd have to go out in the yard and have them. It's not a matter of a crowd. There's a difference between a crowd and a church. A church has been deposited the truth. It's a pillar and ground of the truth. Amen. Not everything running down the road. There are pastors who have sold out and churches have sold out and some who know it but can't get it back. All they can do is leave and try to go somewhere else and try to do right there. They'll never be able to, under the same leadership, to pull it back. Never. You see, the Word of God is Spirit-given. Let me ask you this question. Do you believe that Jesus was virgin-born? Now, we know that the Lord Jesus Christ is eternal God. He did not begin in the manger, that He took upon flesh and was born as a babe in the manger. He humbled Himself and became
a humble servant, so much so that he actually humbled himself, became a baby, totally helpless as a baby. God, a baby, totally helpless in the hands of parents. But he was virgin born. Joseph was not Jesus' father. He was begotten of the Holy Spirit. Joseph had nothing to do with Jesus' birth. I believe Joseph was a good man, a godly man, a man of faith, a believer. And Mary, my friends, was not the mother of God. God has no mother. Nobody gave birth to God. God didn't begin in a manger. If you've got Catholic friends, you need to tell them, Mary's not the mother of God. Our dear friend, Brother Bob Bevington, wrote some things the other day and put them in the paper, and somebody got all over him because he said he was a little hard on the Catholics. Well, you know, we're not trying to be hard on Catholics. We're trying to be right on the truth. Amen. I say, God bless you, Brother Bob. Stay at it. Amen. You see, just like the Lord Jesus was Spirit-given, the Bible is Spirit-given. This is a God-breathed book. This is God's Word. You don't monkey with it. Amen. You don't add anything to it, take anything away from it. This is the Word of God. Amen. How wonderful it is. How wonderful God's Word is. The Word of God, which liveth and abideth forever. And the Bible says of itself in 2 Peter chapter 1, that holy men of God spake as they were moved by the Holy Ghost. I want to ask you something. Do you know that you've been born of God? Do you know that you've asked God to forgive your sin and by faith receive the Lord Jesus as your Savior? If you don't, you're going to miss heaven. You're going to miss God's direction for your life here and now. I preach the truth to you because I love the Lord. He has changed my life, and I want you to know Him. I preach the truth to you because it's the truth of God that transforms people's lives. I want you to hear the truth, and when you believe the truth will set you free. The Scriptures, they are sure, they shine, they're Spirit-given.

Dear friend, I want you to take the time to recommend Crown College to young people you know, maybe some not so young, but men and women who have surrendered their lives to serve the Lord. We're training them here, not only on the campus here in Knoxville, Tennessee, but our Crown College British Division, right in the heart of England, and this fall, God willing, opening a campus where the West begins in Fort Worth, Texas. Pray much about all of this. Tell folks at your church on this Lord's Day to be listening to this broadcast next week, Monday through Friday, at the same time on this station. And now may God bless you as you listen to our choir singing, Look Unto Jesus.

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1: What is heaven? 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

0: 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The Anchor is Jesus Ministries is a ministry of the Berean Bible Baptist Church, Echoland. 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Jesus
1: saves. Did you know that the devil is out to destroy your life? John 10:10 says, "The thief cometh not but for to steal and to kill and to destroy." Jesus said, "I am come that they might have life and that they might have it more abundantly," but the devil has come to steal. He wants to steal your joy. He wants to kill you, but that doesn't make him satisfied. He's not satisfied until you are destroyed and all of your usefulness is taken away. How does he do that? Well, first, he tries to blind your mind so that you can't see that trusting Jesus Christ and him alone is the only way to heaven. Then, when you get saved, and he figures out he can't keep you from getting saved, he tries to get you to do what you want to do instead of what God wants you to do. You see, the devil doesn't care what you do as long as you don't do what God wants you to do. The devil doesn't care where you go as long as you don't go where God wants you to go. And the devil doesn't care what you say as long as you don't say what God wants you to say. You see, the devil says, just do what comes naturally. Do what feels good. Just do whatever you want to do. You see, every time the Bible speaks of someone doing their own thing or going their own way, it's always bad. You see, Isaiah 53:6 says, "All we like sheep have gone astray. We have turned every one to his own way." And there's many Bible verses, but basically, whenever we go our own way, we go astray. How does the devil destroy your life? He tries to get you to do your own thing, to do what you want to do. He tempts you to be selfish.
2: Greetings again, friend. It's a joy for me to come to you through the radio as we spend a few moments studying the Word of God and the words of God. That Bible says, for faith cometh by hearing, and hearing by the Word of God. You must have what God said, and you must hear what God said. And so every day it's important that you read your Bible and listen to good Bible preaching and teaching. And that's the goal of our heart here on this little program, is to give you some Bible, to teach what the Bible says about itself, not what it's presumed to teach. And I hope that if you would like a Bible, if you don't have a Bible, that you would contact us. At the end of the program, you can listen as we give you the address and phone number, where you can send a note to us and let us know you listen. And we will be glad to send you a Bible if you'd like one, a Bible in Tagalog and English if we can get it for you. And so we've been studying 2 Thessalonians about the second coming of Jesus Christ. There's the only book that has shown the prophecy that is true prophecy. There are some men who claim to be prophets who are not prophets. But when you read through your Bible, you find that the scriptures and God has written down aspects about the lives of people that happened hundreds and hundreds of years before those things came to pass. For instance, in the birth of Jesus Christ, that prophesied that he would be born, when he would be born, where he would be born, and his name. And all those things came to pass exactly as it was prophesied. Well, 2 Thessalonians is talking about the second coming of Jesus Christ, and this is the only place you can learn the truth and the sureness of the return of Jesus Christ to the face of this earth is through the pages of that Bible. So 2 Thessalonians chapter 1, and we talked in in verse 10 last time about that day, about the Lord Jesus Christ being glorified. Verse 11 says, wherefore, because, verse 10, because he's going to be glorified in the saints, and he's admired in all them that believe, because his testimony was believed, and in that day, those things are going to happen. Wherefore also we pray always for you, that our God would count you worthy of this calling. What calling is that? Well, the calling is verse 5, that ye may be counted worthy of the kingdom of God for which ye also suffer. You see, that Bible is the only place you're going to learn why mihirapang buhay dito sa sanlibutan. Amen. The only place you'll learn where the reason for your troubles as a Christian have a purpose, and they are described in the pages of that Bible. You don't want to go to some faith healer who has no Bible and has no answer. The only answer that you need, the only answer you can find, is in the pages of a King James Bible. So he says in verse 11, wherefore also we pray always for you. So Paul was praying for the Christians at Thessalonica. But notice what he was praying. He was praying not that they would be wealthy, not that they would be healthy, but they would be useful for the Lord Jesus Christ. Wherefore also we pray always for you, that our God would count you worthy of his calling. That calling is verse 5, is to suffer. And listen, God will get you through, but God wants you to come through with some rewards. And therefore he allows trouble in your life to produce fruit that is eternal. Amen. And so therefore, physical infirmity, financial troubles, marital problems, family troubles, those are all things that God will allow to come your way so that you may glorify Jesus Christ in your life. When you go through the troubles of this world with a smile and rejoicing in what the Lord Jesus Christ has done for you and is doing through you, and you keep a good testimony to the lost world and a good testimony to the saved Christians, then what that does is puts rewards for you at the judgment seat of Christ. So Paul writes, wherefore also we pray always for you. So a good pastor will pray, a good preacher will pray for you. And let me say this, if you would like me to pray, I will gladly pray for you. You must send a text to the phone number or write a note to our P.O. box in Lipa City, and I will gladly pray for you and for the needs that you have. So wherefore also we pray always for you that our God would count you worthy of this calling of suffering for Jesus Christ and fulfill all the good pleasure of his goodness. Can you imagine that trouble in a life of a Christian can be described as goodness by God? The goodness of God will cause troubles in your life? Why is that? Well, if you know that the troubles in your life are there for a reason, and you know that God allowed those things to come your way, doesn't that give you comfort and strength and help in those troubles? Sure does. It sure does. So that you'd be counted worthy of this calling and fulfill all the good pleasure of his goodness and the work of faith with power. Three things he's looking for. He wants you to be counted worthy. He wants you to fulfill all the good pleasure of God's goodness. He wants you to work the work of faith with power. Endure to the end, but to live a life that's glorifying to the Lord Jesus Christ. Let's look at a verse. Let's look at the book of Job. Job is the oldest book in your Bible, and it's found right before the book of Psalms. And Job is an account of a man who went through some terrible tribulations and some great problems. He lost everything. He lost his wealth. He lost his health. Amen. He lost everything. He ends up sitting in a pile of ashes with boils from the top of his head to the bottom of his feet, and he would not, in all those troubles and tribulations, he did not curse God. He was bitter. He had some problems, but he was sure not to blame God foolishly. So Job chapter 4, we're talking about troubles that come our way. Job chapter 4, verse 8, even as I have seen, they that plow iniquity and sow wickedness reap the same. By the blast of God they perish, and by the breath of his nostrils are they consumed. So God, if you're a lost man, you're not under the goodness of God or the long suffering of God or the mercy of God. You're underneath the wrath of God. It just hasn't fallen yet. So the child of God goes through the problems of his life to be a testimony to this lost and dying world. All right, so verse 11, wherefore also we pray always for you that our God would count you worthy of this calling and fulfill all the good pleasure of his goodness and the work of faith with power. So God wants something to be accomplished in your life, and he wants to glorify the Lord Jesus Christ in you. How do I know that? Look at verse 12. That the name of our Lord Jesus Christ may be glorified in you, and ye in him, according to the grace of our God and the Lord Jesus Christ. Now, notice that the Lord Jesus Christ, that name, the Bible says, is the name above every name. That at the name of Jesus, every knee should bow and every tongue confess to the glory of God the Father that Jesus Christ is the Lord. Well, but notice when Paul writes it in verse 12, 2 Thessalonians chapter 1, verse 12, he says this, that the name of our Lord Jesus Christ may be glorified. Why didn't Paul just say Jesus? Well, Jesus is the name of a man, Jesus. But was the person of the Lord Jesus Christ, was he just a man? Taosha lang? Hinde. Diosha. Amen. He was all of man, so he could put his hand in my hand. And he was all of God, so he could put his hand in God's hand. And the Bible says, reconcile me to God. I'm a sinner. Jesus Christ was not a sinner, but he understood what it was like to be a man. And he understood the frailty and the infirmity of the flesh that we dwell in. And he's God Almighty, so that he could cross that expanse that I could not cross and make it right for me. But he says there that the name of our Lord Jesus Christ. Now, I want you to look at something. Turn back to 2 Thessalonians chapter 1, verse 1. Paul and Silvanus and Timonius, under the church of the Thessalonians, in God our Father, and who? The Lord Jesus Christ. Look at verse 2. All through this first chapter, when Paul addresses the Lord Jesus Christ, he uses his complete title name. Grace unto you and peace from God our Father and the Lord Jesus Christ. Over and over he begins to talk about the Lord Jesus Christ. Look in verse 7. And to you who are troubled, rest with us when the Lord Jesus shall be revealed from heaven. He's always bringing in the Lord. He's always bringing in the title, the Lord Jesus, to describe this person. Verse 8, in flaming fire, taking vengeance on them that know not the God and that obey not the gospel of our Lord Jesus Christ. Look at verse 12, that the name of our Lord Jesus Christ may be glorified. There's many times you hear about some of the quote-unquote Christians who are charismatic. They'll say, well, there's Jesus only, just the name of Jesus, and they'll emphasize the Holy Spirit, and they'll talk about the Holy Spirit all the time. But you know something? In the Bible, the Holy Spirit is talked about very little. Amen. Why? Because the Bible says when he, the Holy Spirit, is come, he will glorify Jesus Christ. And so the person that we're interested in is the person of the Lord Jesus Christ. Well, why when if someone's filled with the Spirit, he speaks those three words all the time, the Lord Jesus Christ. Well, in your Bible, when you see capital L, capital O, capital R, capital D, that's God Almighty. That's the Father. And when you see the name Jesus, that's the name of his of the Son of God, the Lord Jesus Christ. His person, his humanity is called Jesus. And then there's a last part of this title. It's called Christ. That means Christos. That means the anointed one. Well, how was he anointed? He was anointed by the Holy Spirit of God. So in that title, the Lord Jesus Christ, you have the Father, the Son, and the Holy Spirit in one. Three persons in one entity. One entity, God, the Father, God the Son, and God the Holy Spirit. That's Jesus Christ. I hope you'll turn in again tomorrow as we study through the Bible.

0: 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The Anchor is Jesus Ministries is a ministry of the Berean Bible Baptist Church, Echoland. 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Jesus saves.
1: Jesus' last words to you and me were to do three things. Jesus commands us, you and me, to do three things. Jesus told us to get people saved, then to get them baptized, and then to get them out soul winning. Now, Jesus commanded you and me to do three things. What are they? Get folks saved, get folks baptized, and get folks soul winning. Now, those are the three things He commanded us to do. Now, if we're only getting people saved, are we doing all that God commanded us to do? Now, if we only get people saved and baptized, are we doing all that God commands us to do? No, to do what Jesus commanded you and me to do, we need to get folks saved, get them baptized, and get them soul winning. Those are Jesus' last words to you and me. He commands us to do those three things.

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1: God has a plan for your life. Romans 12, 1 and 2 says, I beseech you therefore, brethren, by the mercies of God, that ye present your bodies a living sacrifice, holy, acceptable unto God, which is your reasonable service. And be not conformed to this world, but be ye transformed by the renewing of your mind, that ye may prove what is that good and acceptable and perfect will of God. God has a will or a wish for your life. God created you to do something that only you can do. The Bible says in Jeremiah 1:5, before I formed thee in the belly, I knew thee. And before thou camest forth out of the womb, I sanctified thee, and I ordained thee a prophet unto the nations. Now, before you were ever born, God had a plan for your life. You see, you're special to God. You're very special. What are you going to do with the life that God has given you? You were created for the Lord. There's something that only you can do. God created you with a plan in mind. You're very special to God. God has a plan for your life.

0: 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The Anchor is Jesus Ministries is a ministry of the Berean Bible Baptist Church, Echoland. 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
1: God hates booze. Proverbs 20 verse 1 says, "Wine is a mocker, strong drink is raging, and whosoever is deceived thereby is not wise." God hates booze. Proverbs 23:29 says, "Who hath woe? Who hath sorrow? Who hath contentions? Who hath babbling? Who hath wounds without cause? Who hath redness of eyes? They that tarry long at the wine, they that go to seek mixed wine, look not thou upon the wine when it is red, when it giveth his color in the cup, when it moveth itself aright. At the last it biteth like a serpent and stingeth like an adder. Thine eyes shall behold strange women, and thine heart shall utter perverse things." Liquor, alcohol, beer, wine, whiskey, wine coolers, these are all booze. Booze is bad. Booze is evil. Booze wrecks lives and destroys families. Did you know God hates booze? God says only fools drink booze. God says we aren't even to look at it. When Jesus turned the water into wine, he didn't make liquor or booze. He made grape juice that didn't have any alcohol in it. God hates liquor. God hates booze. Fools drink booze.

0: When are we going to eat?
1: Shh. Gideon must give the blessing first.
0: Why is he so worried, glancing toward the door?
1: Don't worry about it. Shh. Gideon's ready.
2: My brothers and sisters in Christ, the table we're sitting at is more than a table. It is an altar to our Lord Jesus.
3: Praise his name.
4: Hallelujah.
2: On the same night he was betrayed, Jesus took bread. And when he had given thanks to God for it, he broke it and gave it to his disciples. He said, "Take this and eat it. This is my body, which is given for you. Do this to remember me."
0: What's that noise, Mother?
1: Don't be afraid, dear. The Lord is with us.
4: Open up! Open up in the name of the council.
2: Beloved, remember the words of our Lord. Happy are those who are persecuted because of me, for the kingdom of heaven is theirs. Ahaz, please open the door.
0: Mother, it's the guards.
5: It's all of Tarsus.
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7: The Lord is with us.
8: Guards, arrest them all.
9: Even the women and the children.
8: All of them. Can't you see they were worshiping the false Messiah? They were meeting in secret, contrary to the laws of the council. Arrest them. Spare no one.
10: Captured at Damascus.
11: Holy Scripture says, Saul laid waste the church, and entering house after house, he dragged off men and women and committed them to prison.
12: Well, what's the story about these prisoners, Saul?
8: These people are guilty of blasphemy against our holy religion. They speak of the false Messiah, Jesus of Nazareth.
12: Oh, there is no end of them.
8: Ah, their number's grown to 5,000. Even some of the priests of the temple are among them.
12: Yes, I know. Nicodemus,
8: yes.
12: Joseph of Arimathea.
8: Ah.
12: They too have been deceived. It's hard to believe.
8: It is a leprosy that must be stopped.
12: A leprosy, yes, yes, good word for it. Well, I guess I must question them, even though I know what they will say. Guards, bring the prisoners before me and the council.
13: Move it.
14: Stand before the council.
12: In case you've forgotten, brothers, I am the high priest, and these rabbis who know the law of Moses well are your spiritual masters. You'd better think about that.
2: We speak against no one. We are Jews as you are. We believe the prophecies, and to the best of our strength, keep the law of Moses.
12: How can you if you believe in a dead Messiah?
13: Blasphemy.
6: They have no right to call themselves Jews.
12: No, quiet, brothers. We must conduct this trial justly.
8: Now, Your Honor, we caught these people right in the act of their blasphemous worship of this false Messiah.
12: You have blasphemed our holy religion, even our temple, by calling this man who was crucified the Messiah. But we are merciful. If you will state that you no longer believe that this Jesus is the Messiah, then no harm will come to you. If you don't deny it, then we must fulfill the law. You will be lashed 39 times, or until you cry out that you were wrong.
6: How can we deny Israel's Messiah?
2: He is our hope.
12: We keep trying to make you see reason and to save your souls, but always it is hopeless. Well, Saul, take them out and have the guards administer the punishment according to the law. 39 lashes.
11: Paul was like a whirlwind, devastating the believers he captured. At his hands, many were scarred for life. Some died from the cruel whipping. Yet, Paul found little peace in what he was doing. His mind gave him no rest. The faces of the persecuted believers came before him. Their kind words of forgiveness echoed in his mind. To try to blot out the painful memories, he drove himself even harder to stamp out the followers of Jesus. Holy Scripture says he was breathing out threats and murder against the disciples of the Lord. He was so merciless that hundreds of believers left Jerusalem and fled to Samaria, Judea, Galilee, and many other places. One day, Paul appeared before the Jewish council and Annas, the high priest, to make a special request.
8: Your Highness.
12: Yes, Saul?
8: Our prisons are full of the followers of this false Messiah.
12: Oh, you've done a good job, Saul.
8: Yes.
12: You've served God well.
8: Yes, yes, but many others have fled our grasp. I hear they are now preaching in Samaria, Judea, even Damascus.
12: Damascus, yes. Friends in that city have given us the disturbing news. The synagogue there has been weakened by this heresy.
8: God has given us the law of Moses. At all costs, we must see that it is obeyed by Jews everywhere. And the law says that a man who is guilty of blasphemy ought to be punished.
12: Well, what do you propose, Brother Saul?
8: That you send me to Damascus to round up all the heretics who follow this impostor and bring them back here for trial. We must set an example that none can escape the arm of the council.
12: Yes, yes. The word of our council must be obeyed everywhere by our brother Jews.
8: I will follow the blasphemers to the end of the earth if necessary.
12: Before this is finished, you may have to. All right, Brother Saul, go to Damascus.
8: Give me an official letter to the synagogue there to help me arrest every Jew who even utters the name of the false Messiah.
12: Yes, yes, the plan might work. I'll have the letter prepared immediately.
8: And of course, I'll need horses and guards and supplies.
12: Take what you need. Everything is at your disposal. Ah. The sooner we can stop these lies, the better.
8: Yes.
11: Very early one morning, a small group of men trotted past the place of stoning where Stephen had died. Saul was with them. The 100 or so miles to Damascus would take most of a week as the road wound through stony mountains and hot desert. During that time, Saul had much time to think and remember the faces of the people he had arrested and brought before the council. Saul and his companions slowly made their way across the hot plains. For a while, they had relief as they passed the Sea of Galilee.
2: Look, there's Galilee, where the impostor gathered his disciples. Just fishermen and farmers and tax collectors. Can you imagine?
3: But they've turned out to be powerful preachers.
2: Oh, yes. Yes, they have. That's something I can't understand.
3: We should stop at Capernaum for a day or two. Rest up before crossing the desert to Damascus.
8: No. We don't need the rest. The quicker we get to Damascus, the better.
11: Soon the caravan plodded into the desert. The hot, dry east wind parched throats and filled mouths with sand. The journey was hard. Slowly, the last day of the journey arrived.
3: Saul, by this evening we can bathe in cool water, drink cold wine, and eat fresh fruit.
2: Yes, it'll be good to eat fresh bread, too.
3: This afternoon we'll be in Damascus. Then, after a day or two rest,
2: we meet with the synagogue leaders tonight and start our work tomorrow.
3: Yes, yes, of course. Our holy task must not wait. There it is in the distance, Saul.
2: Huh?
3: Damascus. An oasis in the furnace. Such an old city, but so full of life. Trees, vineyards, date trees, pomegranates. Look at that beautiful river Abana flowing through the desert like a blue ribbon.
2: It is beautiful, Simeon. But it's a heathen city. And we don't want to stay any longer than we have to. And that's... What? Huh? The light! The light! It's... brighter than the sun!
5: Saul's holding out his horse! Grab it!
7: It's too late! Keep away from that fire!
3: What's happening, Saul?
5: We'll all be killed!
3: Saul is a dead man.
7: Don't get in the light, we'll die.
3: Saul! What's wrong? Are you all right?
2: I can't move. And that light, it's brighter than the sun.
11: The men with Paul heard a voice from out of the light, but did not see what Paul saw. They stood nearby, speechless and frightened. In the midst of the light, Paul saw the Lord Jesus, who spoke to him in the Hebrew language.
10: Saul, Saul, why do you persecute me? It hurts to kick against the goads.
13: Who are you, sir?
10: I am Jesus, the one you are persecuting.
13: Jesus, the one you... Oh, yes.
10: Get up and go into the city. I have appeared to you to appoint you as my servant and witness. You are to tell the world about this experience with me and about what I will show you in the future.
13: Yes, Lord, I will.
10: I will protect you from both your own people and the Gentiles.
13: The Gentiles?
10: Yes, I am going to send you to the Gentiles to open their eyes to their true condition, so that they may repent and live in the light of God instead of Satan's darkness, so that they may receive forgiveness for their sins and receive God's inheritance along with all people everywhere whose sins are cleansed away, who are set free from sin by faith in me.
13: Yes, Lord.
2: The light's gone.
3: Saul! Saul!
2: Now you are right.
13: I saw him. I saw the Lord.
2: The Lord?
13: Jesus of Nazareth.
3: Sir, it must have been the journey in the great heat. Here, have a drink. You've lost your strength.
13: I'm the chief of sinners, for I persecuted the Lord.
3: Can you get up?
13: I can't see a thing. Everything's so dark.
2: He was blinded by that light.
3: Here, Saul. Take my hand. When you regain your strength, your sight will come back.
13: Thank you. Lead me to the city.
3: Of course. Judas of Damascus is a place waiting for you. He lives on the street that runs straight through the city. It'll be easy to find.
11: Paul had expected to enter Damascus as a powerful representative of the Jewish council. But instead, he was blind and had to be led into the city. His pride, anger, and hate were gone.
15: I'm coming. Yes, what is it?
3: Judas.
15: Yes.
3: This is Saul of Tarsus. I understand he is to stay with you.
15: Saul of Tarsus? Him? But what's wrong with him?
3: He is blind.
15: Blind?
3: He had a vision in the desert. But with a little rest, perhaps he'll regain his sight.
15: How can he arrest all those heretics if he's blind? Well, bring him this way. I have a room ready for him.
11: Paul stayed in the room for 3 days and nights, neither eating or drinking, for he had much to think about.
13: I saw Jesus glorified, Lord of Lords, King of Kings. Now I see it. I was so blind. Jesus did fulfill the prophecies. He rose from the dead. He's at the Father's right hand as our Lord and Savior. Oh, praise his name.
11: Paul's heart was filled with pain when he thought of how he had whipped and tortured the followers of Jesus.
13: I am the chief of sinners, for I fought against his church. But he did not kill me. He must have something planned for me. Whatever it is, I will obey Jesus to the death. He is my master and Lord. He is the promised one, the Messiah.
11: Then Paul received another vision of a man named Ananias coming to him, laying his hands on him, and restoring his sight. And in the night, in another part of town, Ananias also had a vision. The Lord told him to go visit Paul at the house of Judas. Several hours later, Ananias was knocking on Judas' door.
15: Yes?
16: I am Ananias. Is there a man by the name of Saul of Tarsus staying with you?
15: Yes.
16: I have been told to come see him.
15: Right this way. He's a very strange man. You know he was sent here by the Jewish council to arrest the followers of the way.
16: Yes, I'm aware of that.
15: But he came here blind. Something about a vision, a light in the desert. I don't know if he'll speak to you. He's been like a dead man, not eating or drinking. I don't understand any of it. But here's his room. Saul, you have a visitor. Ananias of Damascus.
2: Yes, please, send him in.
15: Well, that's a surprise.
2: Ah, I've been expecting you, Ananias. Here, come in.
16: Thank you. Judas, I thank you, too. You may leave now.
15: Leave? Yes. Yes, of course.
16: Brother Saul...
2: You call me brother? You know I came to Damascus to arrest you and the other followers of Jesus.
16: Yes, I know. But the Lord appeared to me in a vision and called my name. Then he said, go over to Straight Street and find the house of a man named Judas and ask for Saul of Tarsus. He is praying to me right now, for I have shown him a vision of a man named Ananias coming in and laying his hands on him so that he can see again.
2: So I can see again? Oh, praise the Lord. He gave me a vision, too, of your coming.
16: How wonderfully he works.
2: Yes.
16: You know, I was reluctant to come at first.
2: Oh?
16: I said, but Lord, I have heard about the terrible things this man has done to the believers in Jerusalem.
2: Yes, they were terrible.
16: I said, Lord, we hear that he has arrest warrants with him from the chief priests, authorizing him to arrest every believer in Damascus.
2: That's right, I had.
16: But the Lord said, go and do what I say, for Paul is my chosen instrument to take my message to the nations and before kings,
2: what?
16: As well as to the people of Israel. And I will show him how much he must suffer for me.
2: Before kings? To the nations? To Israel? Oh, thank you, Lord. You have my life.
16: Brother Saul, I now lay my hands on you. The Lord Jesus, who appeared to you on the road here, has sent me so that you may be filled with the Holy Spirit and have your sight restored.
2: Yes. Yes, I see again. It's as though scales fell from my eyes. Oh, Ananias, take me to be baptized in the name of the Lord, now.
16: Gladly, Brother Saul. And then we will eat and visit the other believers in Damascus.
2: But won't they be afraid of me?
16: Our Lord is a Lord of miracles. They will be filled with joy when they hear your story. Their fears will quickly disappear.
11: The fears of the believers did disappear. But the hatred of the Jewish leaders in the Damascus synagogue increased. As Paul tried to preach there and tell them about his experience with Jesus, they drove him out. Paul then went into the desert of Arabia to spend some months in meditation, study, and prayer. Soon he returned to Damascus and once more tried to appeal to the hearts of the Jews in the synagogue. Again, he met with strong opposition.
17: He is a traitor. This man is a traitor.
18: Away with him. Silence.
19: What strange things does this rabbi preach?
20: Let the crucified Jesus is our Messiah.
18: What? Blasphemy.
17: He too must be deceived.
19: Yes.
18: He speaks with great power.
21: He must be destroyed.
20: Away with the traitor, Saul. Away with him.
16: Saul is leaving now. It's too late. But tomorrow, brothers, this is what we must do. When he speaks again, we will rush him and kill him before anyone can stop us.
19: Yes.
16: We'll have stones ready.
18: But what if he escapes the city before then?
16: We have friends in the government. We'll get them to post guards at the gate all day and all night. This renegade must not be allowed to escape. He must die, like any blasphemer.
11: The word of the plan to kill Paul reached the believers.
22: Saul, you must escape Damascus immediately.
16: What?
22: The rulers of the city intend to arrest you, and the Jews of the synagogue are ready to stone you.
2: Oh, I must run like a rabbit, huh?
18: If only it was that easy. Guards have been placed at the gates. They patrol the walls and examine everyone going out.
22: But you must escape. Remember what you were told by the Lord?
2: Yes, I am to go to the nations to tell of him.
22: We have a plan.
2: What?
22: There is a fellow believer whose house overlooks the wall. You can escape from there when night comes.
18: Yes, but it is risky. But if you stay here much longer, they'll find you.
2: The Lord will protect me. He said so. I'm not afraid.
22: Then we'll get things ready.
11: That night, Paul was taken from his hiding place to the house by the wall.
22: We must be very quiet. The guards are everywhere. This way, Saul.
11: What?
18: All right. This is the door. Follow me.
22: Now watch the steps, Saul. Uh-huh. The stones are rough.
11: I'm fine. I'm fine.
18: Here we are. Let me peek over the wall. It looks clear. All right. Here's the basket.
11: Uh-huh.
18: Saul, you get in.
11: Yes.
18: And we'll lower you through this hole in the wall.
11: Yes. I hope that rope is strong enough.
22: Oh, it is. We tested it.
18: Wait. Shh. A guard's coming. Duck. All right, it's clear. In you go. Now here's a gourd of water, some bread, olives, and dates to take with you.
22: Thank you. All right. I'm ready. Oh, steady. Let it down easy.
18: Shh.
11: Through the night, Paul made his escape, the hunted man. He crossed the desert and plains toward Jerusalem. He knew he would face much disbelief and persecution, but his heart was filled with new hope and peace. He knew he had a great mission before him, to let the world know that the Messiah had come and that everyone who believes in him could have a new and everlasting life.

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1: Did you know God is everywhere? God tells us He is eternal and inhabits or dwells in eternity. Now, I don't understand it all, but I do know God is everywhere at one time. Now, this is wonderful because you can pray anytime. I mean, you can talk to God all the time. This means you're never alone. God is everywhere or omnipresent. You see, I serve a great God, and He's everywhere at once.
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4: This is Pastor Clarence Sexton from the Temple Baptist Church in Crown College in Knoxville, Tennessee. Thank you for joining us today. We're continuing with the greatest stories ever told, the parables of Jesus. We're dealing with these parables and this one, a net cast into the sea. I want you to listen carefully and may the Lord speak to your heart today.

If you turn with me in your Bibles to a passage of Scripture that we've used to rightly divide the Word of God in 1 Corinthians chapter 10, I'd like to read it to you again. 1 Corinthians chapter 10. The Bible says in verse 31, whether therefore you eat or drink, or whatsoever you do, do all to the glory of God. Give none offense neither to the Jew, nor to the Gentiles, nor to the church of God. We've learned when we rightly divide the Scripture that we're either dealing with the Jews or the Gentiles or the church. When you read the Word of God, God is either speaking to the Jew, speaking to the Gentile, or speaking to the church. Now, these disappointed disciples have a rejected king, King Jesus. But he shall rule and reign on the throne of his father David. And the only throne David ever ruled on was an earthly throne. I believe the Bible teaches in a literal reign of Christ upon the earth for 1,000 years. This will take place after the tribulation period. The next thing to take place on God's calendar is the rapture of the church, where the Lord comes in the clouds to catch his bride away, and the church will be caught up to be with him in the clouds. The Bible says, I would not have you be ignorant, brethren, concerning them which are asleep, that you sorrow not, even those which have no hope. And then Paul went to Thessalonica, he went on to explain that some have died, and their bodies have been buried. But they'll be resurrected and reunited in the air with Jesus Christ. And many will be alive when he comes, and will be changed in a moment of the twinkling of an eye, caught together with them in the clouds. And so shall we ever be with the Lord. And that little passage is concluded by saying, wherefore, comfort one another with these words. So in this church time, this what we call church age, the church will be raptured as Jesus comes for his bride. The world will not end. During the tribulation period, which is a 7-year period of time, the church will be gone. You won't find the church on the earth. Amen. If you read the revelation of Jesus Christ, you come to a certain point in the revelation of Jesus Christ, and you enter the 4th chapter of the last book of the Bible, you don't find the church on the earth. Heaven opened and the church is going to be with the Lord. So if in our mind and in our thinking we move to the tribulation period and we look at what's going on during the period of tribulation after the church is gone, you won't find the church, but you will find Jews and Gentiles. Now the Lord has already dealt with the Jew, has already dealt with the church. So I believe in this seventh parable, he's dealing with the Gentiles. He's dealing with the Gentiles. Now this is significant for his disciples, because the Gentile rulers are ruling the world in their day. Where is his kingdom? Where is his promise? Where is the throne of the Messiah? Has God failed? Has his program failed? Is everything God planned to be thrown away? What does it mean for Christ to sit inside this house and talk to his followers and explain to them God's program of the Jew that set aside for a time, and then explain to them the church? He'll enlarge on this and help them understand. But what about Rome? They rule the world. And before the Romans, the Greeks, and before the Greeks, the Medes and Persians, and before the Medes and Persians, the Babylonians. 4 great world empires. The times of the Gentiles. The scattering of the people of God. When will it all end? Well, there's going to come one great final chapter
when the world says, we're going to show you what it's like to live without God, to have our own way. That period of time is called the tribulation. It is a different 7-year period of time to take place on the earth. At the conclusion of that 7 years, Christ will come, his feet will touch the Mount of Olives will cleave. We refer to that literally as the second coming of Jesus Christ. Some people say, well, if you teach the Bible, we have the first phase of the second coming, and the second phase of the second coming, the first phase being the rapture, and the second phase being the revelation. When he comes in the rapture, the church is caught up. Only the church will hear the sound of the trumpet. Only the saved will be gone. Millions will be disappearing. Somebody's going to take credit for all of that. By the way, the world has the idea now that these narrow-minded, bigoted, born-again Christians, there's a misnomer. Born again, if you're born again, you are a Christian. If you're a Christian, you're born again. But they have to come up with some kind of term to differentiate between folks who say they're Bible believing and believe the only way to get saved is to be born again. They have to come up with some kind of term to differentiate between the whole professing Christian world that isn't saved at all. There's just an awful lot of people who like to see these narrow-minded, bigoted, Bible-thumping Christians gone. And I believe somebody's going to step on the stage of human history someday and say, well, I want you to know I've gotten rid of all of them. If he'll take credit for something, his name referred to as the Antichrist, he'll take credit for something he really didn't do. The Antichrist didn't get us out of here. Jesus got us out of here. Yeah. The world goes on. Now, when that tribulation period concludes and Jesus Christ comes in his revelation, every eye will see him. And some certain prophetic events are going to take place, and the millennial kingdom will be ushered in. And saved people are going into it. Saved people are going into it. Let's imagine that we could take a little story, call it a parable, and try to explain what is going to happen at the conclusion of the tribulation period, right near the end of the tribulation period, to explain what is going to happen to the Gentiles just before these Jews and their Jewish Messiah get the kingdom and the reign they've always been looking for. Well, if you could find a little story to explain it, call it a parable, and fit it in at the end of the tribulation period to make things ready for the saved entering into the millennial kingdom, then this seventh parable, the kingdom parables, would be that little story in that parable that explains what's going to happen at the end of the tribulation period. As a matter of fact, God gives us a bit of a commentary on this parable in the Gospel according to Matthew. If you turn there with me again, in the 25th chapter. Now we know that all the discourse, this part of it, does not deal with the rapture, but with the tribulation period. And we look at Matthew chapter 25 and verse 31. One of the ways we interpret the scripture, of course, is by comparing scripture to scripture. Now I want to point out some things to you while you hold your place in Matthew chapter 25 and verse 31. I'm going to read again, just want to be fresh on your mind, a little parable in Matthew chapter 13. I want you to listen to some things that I'll point out. You hold your place there in Matthew chapter 25. Let me read from Matthew chapter 13. In verse 47, the Bible says, again, the kingdom of heaven is like a net, was cast in the sea, and gathered every kind, not all the same kind of fish. Now, you're looking for good fish, but you've got every kind of fish. Now remember, a parable is to throw alongside us and tell a story, a very earthly type story, and explain something from it. And when it was full, they, human instrumentality being used there, drew it to shore. There's a finality to it. And sat down and gathered the good, as the good fish, into vessels and cast the bad away. So there was a time when the goods were divided from the bad.
Then the Lord gives this explanation in verse 49. So shall it be at the end of the world, or end of the age. The angels, I want you to notice that angels have to do with this judgment. The angels shall come forth and sever the wicked from among the just. So the wicked are separate from the just. And shall cast them into the furnace of fire. There shall be wailing and gnashing of teeth. And then Jesus asked them, he said to them, have you understood all these things? They said to him, yes, Lord. Now I'm going to read Matthew chapter 25. I want you to listen to verse 31. All the way in the chapter, if you'll follow along. Now we're near the end of the tribulation period here, and we're talking about what's going to take place when the Son of Man shall come in his glory. Now remember, when he comes in his glory, he's coming in his revelation. Matthew chapter 19, every eye will see him. You understand that, right? So when he comes in his glory, all the holy angels with him, those angels have responsibility. He mentioned angels. Remember when he was interpreting, giving some interpretation of that parable. Then shall he sit upon the throne of his glory. And before him shall be gathered all nations. The word nations we believe to mean Gentiles. And he shall separate them one from another, as a shepherd divideth his sheep from the goats. Now some people think that the nations are going to come before the Lord. All of Russia will be called up, all of America will be called up. Well, let's look at this as Gentiles. Not a judgment of entire nations at one time, but of individuals, of Gentiles. Gentiles. Really, God's people, the Jew, were a people, but could they call any land their own? Have they called any land their own? Is there something to this business of calling them back to a land and making of them a nation that God really chose them to be? So when God's talking here, he's talking about the Gentiles.

Dear friend, I want you to know we've just finished our Faithful Men's meeting. Dr. Robert Bax from Rockhampton, Australia was our preacher. Oh, what a mighty work God did. I wish you'd send for the messages from this Australian preacher. You can call us toll-free at 1-877 and request them on an MP3, a CD format, or you can get a DVD of any of the messages. God blessed in a mighty way. Pray for us here at the Temple Baptist Church and Crown College. And may God bless you as you listen to our choir singing, Look Unto Jesus.

0: 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The Anchor is Jesus Ministries is a ministry of the Berean Bible Baptist Church, Echoland. 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
1: 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Thank you, Pastor Oliver, for allowing me to be on this, having this segment on Friday nights. I always look forward to Friday nights. You know, Sunday and Wednesday are my favorite days of the week. But Friday nights is a good time to be on the radio preaching the gospel, because that's when we most of the time in the U.S. as alcoholics live through our addictions, and we have spend time with God by doing this. It's you know, you don't think about your addictions, you think about God. Amen. So let's go to our first song, God Will Make a Way.

Amen. Welcome back. Are you ready? And again, this is Pastor Bill Sutton. And I just want to say that this is one of the most enjoyable times of my week. I really love church. Sunday morning, Sunday evening, Wednesday evening. This gives me something to do on a Friday night instead of going out partying like I used to do. So let's welcome Pastor Missionary Joni DeToy. From good, say good afternoon, brother. Watching you from down under. God bless. 6 p.m. here right now. So they're 2 hours ahead of us. So thank you, Brother Joni. He's on here every week. And we're talking about addictions. Our primary objective, the only true way to get rid of your addictions is through Jesus Christ. Jesus Christ says, I am the way, the truth, and the life. No man cometh unto the Father but by me. He's the only way we can truly do things correctly in our life is through Jesus Christ. Until somebody bows down their head and gets saved through Jesus Christ, they cannot get rid of their addictions. I've tried. I've tried worldly ways. I tried my ways. Even as a Christian, I tried the worldly ways before I tried God's ways. And, it's hard to not sin. And we know that if you're living in sin, you can't have true fellowship with God, whether you're saved or not. There's only two ways, to have true fellowship with God. And we fellowship with God by reading His Word. That's how we learn about God, is by reading His Word. And we talk to God through prayer. God talks to us through the Holy Bible. We talk to God through our prayers. And then we go to church and we teach other people about what God tells us wants us to teach them. Some people just, they don't get it. They get saved right away, but they don't get what being a Christian is all about. They got to be taught how to be Christians. People go to church all their lives, but they never accepted Jesus Christ, their personal Savior. But they say, well, I go to church. I'm a good person. I don't sin. But they never got saved. I had an American come to our church one time, and he says, he was 70-some years old. I've lived a good Christian life all my life. But I'm not guaranteed to go to heaven. The Bible doesn't guarantee you go to heaven. And he says that he has never had an answered prayer. I'm sorry. Before we go on, we need to go to the Lord in prayer. Sorry. We should always go in the Lord in prayer first. Dear kind and gracious Heavenly Father, we come to this afternoon. Thank you for this radio ministry. Thank you for this message laid on my heart to preach, Father. Thank you for Pastor Carato, giving him the willpower and the ability to build this radio station, Father, here in Davao, and keep it going, Father. We just ask you to keep them safe today if they're traveling or wherever they're at, Father. Thank you for blessing him with the Spirit. Thank you for blessing me to allow me to be on this radio station. We ask you to be with those that are traveling while listening to us to make it with their destination safely. Be with those at home that are listening. Just help them to understand what's being taught and what God has to say to them, Father. These are for sons of Christ, amen. Sorry about that. So my wife's online now. She says, my hop on Pastor Bill listening here in Eden. And, our main objective as a Christian is to win souls. Now, then we need to get them into church. We go out soul winning. And somebody claims to accept Jesus Christ, their personal Savior, but then they don't want to go to church. We can't get a true, we get saved. But the next step is to get a walk with God. Just because you're a Christian, just because you accept Jesus Christ, your personal Savior, and know that you're going to go to hell, to heaven when you die, doesn't mean you have a walk with God. If you don't get up every morning
and pray and read your Bible. Or it doesn't have to be in the morning. I mean, the first thing you should do in the morning is pray. I pray before I get out of bed. And not even, you know, and then we need to read our Bible. To have a true walk with God, you have to forsake your sins. Read your Bible. Talk to God. Let God talk to you through His Holy Word. Then you talk to God through prayer. And then comes Sunday morning, you get up, you go to church. And you sing with the church. And if you're a good singer, you join the choir. If they have a choir. And then you go home after church, and you get up and Wednesday evening after if you have church has Wednesday evening service or afternoon service, you get up and go to church. You go to church. And you go to church. The Bible says we need to hang out with fellow believers. We need to have fellowship one with another. So that's what we're talking about this week. Last week we started, and this week, God's formula for fellowship. Now, it's not just this is talking about fellowship with God or fellowship with other believers. Fellowship it implies standing together on common ground. Standing together on common ground. What is our common ground? Our common ground is Jesus Christ, God. God wants more than anything else to have a desire, a personal relationship with us. He wants to have a personal relationship with us. Let's go to John chapter 1. We're going to read the whole book, First John, where it tells us how to have fellowship with God. First John chapter 1, verse 1. Says that was which was from the beginning, which we have heard, which we have seen with our own eyes, which we have looked upon, and our hands have handled of the words of life. The Bible is the words of life. The word of life. We handle it. You know, back in the Bible days, they didn't have the whole Bible. They just had parts of the Bible. The apostles, the writers were directed by the Holy Spirit what to write, and he wrote it in letter form and sent it to different churches. For the life was manifested, and we have seen it and bear witness and show unto you that eternal life, which was with the Father and was manifested unto us. It was manifested unto them. John was one of the people that saw Jesus Christ. All the apostles, all the writers of the New Testament had seen Jesus Christ. John was the only one that Jesus loved so much that he was allowed to die of an old age. The rest of them were martyred for Jesus. Paul was tried to, you know, John was loved, the beloved, Jesus' beloved. That which we have seen and heard, declare we unto you, that you may also have fellowship with us. And truly, our fellowship is with the Father and with His Son Jesus Christ. When we have fellowship with Jesus, we are having fellowship with God as well. And these things write we unto you, that your joy may be full. This then is the message which we have heard of him and declare to you, that God is light and in him is no darkness at all. God is light. He doesn't do anything. God's not evil. There's no evil darkness in him at all. If we say we have fellowship with him and walk in darkness, we lie. We say, I have fellowship with God. I walk with God. But if you're living in sin, you don't have true fellowship with God.
And we're lying. And we don't know the truth. We walk in the light as he is in the light. We have fellowship one with another. And the blood of Jesus Christ, his son, cleanses us from all sin. If we say that we have no sin, we deceive ourselves and the truth is not in us. We say we have no sin. We're just deceiving ourselves. People don't know what sins I commit. Or I don't know what sins people commit. But God does. Because God's around all the time. But we have a way out. Verse 9 says, if we confess our sins, he is justful to forgive. He is faithful and just to forgive us our sins and to cleanse us from all unrighteousness. He's going to cleanse us of our sins. If we say that we have not sinned, we make him a liar. His word is not in us. If I come up to you and I ask you, have you sinned? Have you ever sinned in your life? And you say, no, I haven't sinned. I've never sinned. Then you're lying. And that right there is a sin. Because the Bible says all have sinned and come short of the glory of God. For all have sinned. That means me. That means you. That means everybody in this whole world has sinned. But we have a way around that, out of that. Confess our sins. That doesn't mean we confess our sins. You have to confess our sins to get saved. What that means is once we commit a sin, even as a Christian, as soon as we realize we've committed that sin, we need to confess it and ask for forgiveness for it. And God promises to forgive us for that sin. And he'll never, never bring it up again. A true believer can slip and fall into sin. We can slip and fall into sin. But there's always a desire for a quick recovery. We sin. We sin and instantly. We realize we've sinned. And we confess that sin is forgiven. When a Christian sins, he breaks fellowship with God. To have fellowship with God, we need to have the Holy Spirit in us 100%. When we sin, the Holy Spirit leaves us a little bit. And we can't have, as long as we're living in that sin, we can't have true fellowship with God until we confess that sin. We learned last week that we must recognize our sin. That was in 1 John verse 8 and verse 10. Verse 8 says, if we say that we have no sin, we deceive ourselves and the truth is not in us. And verse 10 says, if we say that we have not sinned, we make him a liar and his word is not in us. This is how we get rid of our addictions. We have to realize that an addiction is a sin. I'm addicted to smoking. That's a sin. Smoking spirits is a sin. If you smoke all the time, you're addicted to it. If you can't just stop, smoking, you're addicted to it. People say, well, Pastor, nowhere in the Bible does it say thou shalt not smoke. But it does say that if we do something to harm our body, we're harming our body's the temple of the Holy Spirit. So every time we do something that harms our body, like smoke a cigarette, we're sinning. We have to admit we're sin. We have to admit, own up to our sins,
and ask forgiveness. The world says there's not any, there, sin doesn't exist. It's an accident in the life of an evolving man. They're saying sin just happened. We evolved into it. But that's not what God says. Man did not evolve, we devolved. We were born in the image of God. The image of the Holy Spirit. The image of the Son of God. The triune beings. We have the soul, spirit, and body. The image of God. And once Adam and Eve sinned, they lost fellowship with God. They broke their fellowship. It didn't happen over time. It was immediately. It didn't help generations down the road. It started with the first man and woman. Before we deal with sin, we need to realize it's an insult to God. Every time we break a commandment, something God tells us not to do, we're insulting Him. We're saying, God, you don't matter. I'm going to do what I want to do. It doesn't matter what you want me to do. That's an insult to God. And that's what people do. When they get addicted to something. You know, when I was growing up, addictions were smoking, drinking, pornography, doing things not good, that's not godly. You know, but nowadays they got electronic gadgets. You know, gadgets aren't bad. It's what they have on the gadgets. There's not very many websites you go to that doesn't have some kind of pornography on it. Or, you know, people get addicted to playing games. And they'll sit there all day long playing games when they're not working. We can't do that. We have to do put God first. People don't put God first. They put everything else first, and then God comes second or last. We learn that God's plan is to admit your sins. Trust God alone, totally, through Jesus Christ, His Son. And He'll remove your sin and your guilt. Your sin and your guilt. People sin. And then they don't come to church because they feel guilty about their sins. The best place to get rid of your sins is go to church. Listen to what the pastor says about your sins. Listen to what the Bible says about your sins. I don't get up there, and our pastors don't get up there and preach to hurt people. We get up there to preach to teach people what not to do and what to do. How do we with God? And it doesn't cost a penny. It doesn't cost nothing. Just go to church. Just talk with God. Number two, we have to repent of our sins. If we recognize our sin and confess to God and truly repent of that sin, He will absolutely forgive us and cleanse our lives. He'll make us a totally different person. It's like, you know, you go to sleep all grouchy and grumpy, and you wake up in the morning a different person. You go to the altar of prayer, and you ask for God to forgive you of your sins in the name of Jesus Christ. And you're a different person. We're totally changed. What is repentance? We learned, what is repentance? It's the total change of heart and mind
resulting in a change of direction and answer. Repentance always results in a totally radically changed relationship with God. A total change in your direction of life. You know, I got saved, and I went to church, and I worshiped God every time the doors were open. And then I joined the Navy a year later, and I turned back to my addictions. And sometimes I would go to church, other times I wouldn't. But that's because I wasn't taught, discipled on how to be a Christian. When we truly repent, we leave the sin behind and walk away. We just walk away from it. We have to reveal our sin. 1 John 1:7. But if we walk in the light as he was in the light, we have fellowship with one with another, and the blood of Jesus Christ, his Son, cleanses us from all sins. Sin cannot undo a believer's relationship with God. We're still saved. We're still going to heaven. But it can destroy our fellowship with God. We still have the Holy Spirit in us, but we can't talk to God. We can't have true fellowship with God. Unless when you go to pray to God, if you've committed any sins in your life that day, you need to ask God to forgive you before he can hear you. Confess your sin, ask him to forgive you. Then it will restore our fellowship with God. Many believers are attempting to hide sin in their lives. They hide sin. They try to hide sins in their lives. They lie to themselves. They lie to themselves. They lie to others, and they lie to God. You know, every time you commit a sin, you're lying to God when you say, "I'm not doing this." We have people that they think that you saw them sin, and they don't come to church because, pastor's gonna get stand up tonight and preach against me doing that. And most of the time, we don't even see it. Most of the time, they don't. Eventually, they will begin to believe the lie themselves. They believe, okay, it's okay to do this. Well, you know, let's see. I've been doing this for 2 years, and God hasn't punished me yet for it, so I'm okay. It must be okay. But eventually we catch up with our lies. And this is extremely dangerous because we'll never prosper with hidden sin in our life. Sin must be brought out in the open. When it is, we can have pure, honest fellowship with others, ourselves, and most importantly, God. We need to bring our sins out in the open. Confess our sins. You don't need to confess your sin to me, because I can't forgive your sin. Only Jesus Christ can forgive your sin. I can't save you from hell. I can't save you from anything, physical or spiritual, I mean. Only God can do that. Only Jesus Christ can do that. The Bible reveals our errors. That's why people don't
they don't attend church regularly because they're afraid pastor might preach against something they've done. Because their sin is exposed to the light of the Word of God, the Holy Ghost begins brings conviction upon your heart, and you are forced to see your sins for what they are. We have to see our sins for what they are. An abomination to God. So you don't people don't like going to church because the preachers might talk against them. I'm preaching. I'm up at church pulpit preaching about sin. I'm not talking to anybody in specific. Now, if that sin pertains to you, don't get upset. Don't get mad at me. You go and you talk to the Holy Spirit. You talk to God through the Holy Spirit in the name of Jesus Christ. And He'll forgive you of that sin. It's not me. It's them. It's the God. Before sin can be dealt with, it must be exposed to the light. What you've been hiding, whatever it is, be notified that God knows. And He wants you to get honest. No matter what we've done, God knows that we've sinned. God sees it. As Christians, God is with us all the time. The Holy Spirit directs us. Every time we sin, the Satan goes up and says, God, look what Bill did today. And Jesus is our advocate. He protects us. Brother Tracy, let's go to our next song, second song, please.

Amen. Welcome back. Tonight we're talking about God's formula for fellowship. We learned it. Our first thing we can do to have fellowship with God is get saved. Accept Jesus Christ, your personal Savior. That's the first thing we have to do. Without that, because once we get saved, the Holy Spirit instantly comes and fills our life, fills our spirit. It comes to life, and now we have the Spirit of God living in us. So without that, you can't get saved. And without that, you can't have fellowship with God. And, you know, people they don't get it. They don't want to go to church. They don't want to have true fellowship with God. They just want to know they were going to heaven when they die. And that's okay. But we have to have a walk with God too. So my mother-in-law, Mom Cecilia Urhel, says, "Mine hop on Pastor Bill." Says, "Watching from Tinalong, Bayabas to real." My wife's still online. So, we need to put God first in our lives. And then everything else will fall in place. You know, we get up in the morning. We pray to God and ask Him to help us throughout the day. We read the Bible sometime during the day. We pray as often as we can. You know, you can pray while driving down the road. Because nowhere in the Bible does it really say you have to close your eyes when you pray. It doesn't say you have to be in a certain position when you pray. People have been talked about praying, laying down when they pray, kneeling when they pray, stand up looking into heaven when they pray. All that matters is you talk to God. Put God first in your life. Some people think, well, we have to pray out loud. No, you don't. You can pray quietly. Your prayer closet is in your mind, can be in your mind. People think when you're talking to yourself, when you're praying to God out loud, people think you're talking to yourself. And they think, is he crazy or what? We must relate our sins. 1 John chapter 1, verse 9. Says, if we confess our sins, he is faithful and just to forgive our sins and cleanses us from all unrighteousness. Cleanse us from all unrighteousness. He'll cleanse our sins. He'll get rid of our sins. But we need to confess it as widely as it's known. It means we need to confess it to people that know about it. Letter B, what is confession? Confession is simply naming your sin to God. Specifically, you got to be specific about your sins. Now, you can say, God, I don't know if I've sinned today or not. Please forgive me the sins I may have committed today. But if you know you've sinned, you know what you did wrong, then you say, God, please forgive me for doing that. And we have to agree with him concerning the nature of that sin. Past tense. Sin needs to be confessed immediately. As soon as you realize you sinned, you need to confess it. Not next week, not think about it for a week or two. You need to confess it right away. Because it grieves the Holy Spirit when we confess sin, when we sin. We don't have true fellowship with God when we're living in sin. And if we confess that, say, God, please forgive me for doing that sin right now. He'll forgive us and our fellowship's all right, okay. You can't wait. You won't wait all day to get an eyelash out of your eye, or you got a splinter.
and it's hurting bad. You don't wait till tomorrow to get it out. You want it out right now because it's going to continue hurting until you get it out. A good prayer. A good prayer is to confess your sins to God. You know, you got a bullet in your arm and you're bleeding. You say, oh, it's okay. It's okay. It just hurts a little bit. I'll wait till next week to get it out. And then next week you could be dead because blood poisoning or bleeding to death. It's the same thing. We confess our sins right away. We need a true spirit-filled life. A true spirit-filled life is not one that is sinless. It's hard for us not to sin. A true spirit-filled life is not one of sinless. It's a life lived in close fellowship with God. The spiritual roller coaster, if we learn the principle of instant confession, we would live more consistent life. If we learn true confession, the principle of instant confession, we would live a more consistent lives. If we learn how to confess our sins instantly, as soon as we can sin, as soon as we realize we sin, then we can have a more consistent Christian life. A better Christian life. People with mountains of unconfessed sin, lies like heaps of dirty laundry in the corners of our hearts. It lies in our hearts. We feel guilty. We don't know what to do. God, the Holy Spirit will make us feel guilty. You know, when I was in alcohol rehab, I would say, people ask me, well, why are you in alcohol rehab? Why are you in rehab? Because I felt guilty because I know drinking is wrong, and I couldn't talk to God as long as I was feeling guilty. And people are like, oh, come on. Come on, Pastor Sutton. God would never make you feel guilty about sinning, is what they told me. He said, God will never make you feel guilty about sinning. And that's wrong. They're wrong. If God didn't make us feel guilty about sinning, we would continue doing it. And then he told me, well, you know, you can't talk about God. You can't use God as your higher power. You have to have a higher power, but it can't be God. Your higher power—you say where your higher power can be, you have to hook up with somebody that you can call when you're having problems, so you don't drink. You know, and they say, well, you can—that's your higher power. Or cigarettes can be your higher power, because cigarettes were illegal. Cigarettes are legal. It's legal for a person to drink cigarettes, but smoke cigarettes. They say it's not harmful. But being an alcoholic is harmful. You hurt people. Our last topic, we must rest in the Lord. John 1:9. Book of John, chapter 1, verse 9. St. John. Gospel of John.

says, that was the true light which lighteth every man that cometh unto the world. Jesus is the true light. He lights every man. We can rest in the Lord. Rest assured that no matter what happens, as long as I'm not saying it's okay to go out and sin. It's not. It's not okay to go out and sin. It's not okay to willingly go out and sin, because as Christians, once we have the Holy Spirit in us, we don't want to sin. It happens, but we don't willingly go out and sin. That's like saying, well, after I get done preaching on the radio here tonight, I'm going to go out and give me a rum and coke and a pack of cigarettes. That's not the way we do it. The Holy Spirit would never tell us to do that. God would never tell us to do that. The best news in the world for a Christian is that there is a place where we can deal with our sins. There is a place where we can deal with our sins. A place where our guilt can be exchanged for peace. We feel guilty when we sin. We feel guilty when we sin. Because it's the Holy Spirit. Unsaved people don't feel guilty when they do something wrong. Hitler didn't feel guilty for killing all the Jews in World War II. So he says. But as soon as they were down on catching him, about to catch him, he committed suicide. Because he knew what he did was wrong. All men are looking for that, for a place, for such a place. All men are looking for a place of peace instead of guilt. Where they seek, Jesus offers it freely. Remember, Jesus offers it freely. He offers us free peace. He offers us free eternal life. You can't buy that. You can't buy eternal life. People try all their lives to do things. Rich people try to do things to keep themselves alive longer, because they don't want to die. Because they don't know about salvation. Any true Christian that knows about salvation, they don't worry about dying. What's the worst going to happen when we die? Oh, wow. We're going to be carried to angels, to heaven by angels? Wow, that's great. There'll be no more pain and suffering. If you're on earth living in pain and suffering, why wouldn't you want to go to heaven? You'll be pain-free. It is in his blood, the blood of Jesus Christ, saves us from all sin. Jesus is the answer. Sin is red. Sin is red. The color of sin is red. So when Jesus shed his blood, that red blood covered our red sin and made it white as snow. He is faithful. He always forgives and cleanses. He always forgives and cleanses. You ask for forgiveness, he automatically forgives your sins. And he cleanses you from the filth, the dirty filth of sin. I say this over and over again. Being tempted is not a sin. If temptation was a sin, Jesus would have committed sins, because he was tempted by the devil. Temptation itself is not a sin. It's what you do with that temptation. Jesus used the Holy Spirit, the Word of God, to fight the temptation of Satan. He said, for it is written. It was written in the Old Testament. It is written. That's what we need to memorize, verses of the Bible,
So when we're tempted, we can say, no, this the Bible says not to do that. No matter how often you come, he will receive you and cleanse you. And he also forgets. No matter how often, we should try our best to not ever have to go to Jesus, go confess our sins. We should do our best to never sin. You know, you teach your children, don't do this or I'm going to punish you. And when you do it, you say, it's okay. It's okay. You made a mistake. No big deal. But we have to be punished. God does punish us. Let's go to Psalms 103:12. Psalms chapter 103, verse 12.

says, Psalms 103, verse 12 says, "For as far as the east is from the west, so far hath he removed our transgression from us." So as far as the east is from the west, no matter how far you walk east, you're still going east. You'll never be going west. So God, that's so far behind God, he forgets about it. He's removed

And he will never hold it over us again. He'll never say, Pastor Bill, why do you keep doing this? Why do you keep sinning? When we are seen as the Son himself, Romans 4:24, Romans chapter 4, verse 24.

Romans 4:24 says, but as for all us also, am I right? To whom it shall be imputed, if we believe on him that raised us up, Jesus our Lord, from the dead. Our sins are imputed. That means Jesus Christ died for our sins. He paid for our sins. And our sins have been laid on his account. So when we get saved, we become like Jesus. We are seen as the Son of Himself. We're seen to be like Jesus because we have the Holy Spirit in us. God, Jesus has saved us from our sins, and He gives us the gift of the Holy Spirit. Remember, Jesus said, "I'm going back to heaven, and I'm going to send the Holy Spirit to you to protect you." Basically, he's saying, I can't be with you all the time. I need to be up in heaven with my Father. But I'm going to send the Holy Spirit to you that will live in you always. And if you let him, listen to the Holy Spirit. He will help you to live a sin-free life. The Holy Spirit will never tell you to sin. In fact, the Holy Spirit will convict you of your sins. Say, don't do that. Don't do that. Before you do something, you need to ask yourself, what would Jesus do? Would Jesus have done that while he was on earth? People say, well, Jesus drank alcohol while he was here. No, he didn't. People think they used the wrong verses. They said at the wedding of Cana, Jesus made alcohol in the water and alcohol in the wine. But that was grape juice. God hates alcohol. Why would his son make something into alcoholic beverage? And my point there is, does it say that Jesus drank the wine? In what are Cana, does it say Jesus? No, it doesn't. At the last, they say, well, but my son says, Dad, it's okay to drink wine, right? Because Jesus did at the Last Supper, right? I said, no. He goes, well, why did the church, every church, use alcoholic wine for the Lord's Supper? I said, they don't. I said, our Baptist churches don't use wine. We use grape juice. I know there are churches out there that use wine, but not all churches use wine. Again, it doesn't even say wine at the Last Supper. It says they drank of the juice of the vine. You can't pull a grape off a vine, make juice out of it. It's alcoholic. It's not. It doesn't. The juice of the vine is grape juice, not wine. And again, Jesus didn't drink the cup. He said, I won't drink of this again until my kingdom comes. Our last point. He will do it for whosoever will. I'm gonna say, you know what? All those years I was a drunk, an alcoholic,

I never said I'm drinking this because Jesus drank wine. I never did that. John chapter 6, verse 37. He will do it for whosoever will. John 6:37.

And all the Father giveth me shall come to me, and him that cometh to me I will in no wise cast out. It says, and what the Father giveth me, whoever the Father giveth me, whoever God sends to me. God, through the Holy Spirit, sends people to Jesus, sends people to us, sends us to people to get saved, to teach about salvation. And the Holy Spirit, God through the Holy Spirit teaches them, hey, it's a, you got to do this, you got to get saved. Matthew 11:28.

0: says, "Come unto me, and ye that labor and are heavy laden, and I will give you rest." He's going to give us rest. The first and primary step towards fellowship with God is the admission of sins. You cannot cleanse or save yourselves. Jesus has already done the work. He simply asks you to respond to him by faith. When you do, you will be received, forgiven, cleansed, and in fellowship with him. Come to him now and get it. Some of God's children need to come home this morning. This evening, this afternoon. You've wandered far and you are carrying a load of guilt. There's no need to do it any longer. If you're a Christian and you're living in sin, today's the day to come back to God. Turn your life, rededicate your life to God. If you're unsaved, you don't know who God is, it's not too late to turn your life to God. God should come first, and then you'll have eternal life. It's as simple as ABC. First thing you have to do is admit you're a sinner. Second thing you have to do is believe in the Lord Jesus Christ. Believe that he's the Son of God. And he did what the Bible says he did. And he rose from the dead. He's in heaven right now. He died for you. He's heaven right now to be there for you. Let's go to Romans chapter 10, verse 9. Last verse. Almost done. Romans 10, 9. Number three, confess. It says 10, 9 says, "That thou shalt confess with thy mouth the Lord Jesus, and shalt believe in thine heart that God has raised him from the dead, then thou shalt be saved." Confess. Number C, letter C, confess. Confess that Jesus Christ died for you. And that he is the Son of God. And that God raised him from the dead. You gotta believe this in your heart. Call upon the name, call upon Jesus Christ. That's my message for this afternoon. Thank you so much for listening in. I pray to God that you got something out of this. If you're a sinner saved by grace and you're not living God life for God, then turn your life over to God. If you're a lost sinner, get saved. Amen. Dear kind grace, Heavenly Father, we come this evening. We ask you to just send a spirit to these people that are listening, Father, and help them that are not saved to find somebody that will teach them about salvation, Father. We ask you to guide and direct everybody in this life, Father. Help be with the preachers out there preaching the truth of your gospel. Be with the listeners that are listening to us today, Father. We ask you to keep everybody safe that's traveling today. Always help them do your will in their lives. Bless them with love and their spirit, Father. We thank you for Pastor Carotto again with the ability to start this, giving him the ability to start this radio station and keep it going, Father. Ask you to be with him and his family as they're traveling or whatever they're doing this evening. Keep them safe. Help them always do your will in their lives. We ask you to be with this church and all the send out churches that have left through this church, Father, and all the missionaries and pastors that are out there teaching the truth of your word. Guide and direct them, keep them safe, help them always do your will in their lives. These are your persons of Christ, amen.
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2: You should always tell the truth. Jesus said he is the truth. The Lord is our God of truth and without iniquity. Just and right is he. The Holy Spirit is called the Spirit of truth. and will guide you into all truth and to tell the truth. Jesus told us of the devil that he was a murderer from the beginning and abode not in the truth, because there is no truth in him, that is, in the devil. When he, the devil, speaketh a lie, he speaketh of his own, for he is a liar and the father of it. Don't ever tell a lie. Always tell the truth. God said, one that speaks a lie shall not go unpunished. And God says he hates lying lips. The way to not tell a lie is always tell the truth.

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0: Don't go away. Coming up, we will see how God's word answers that question.

A little while ago, we asked the question, what is your definition of success? We heard many answers, but the Bible should be our authority for every question. This is Theo Amante with the Bible answer to that question. Well, the Bible says in Jeremiah chapter 9, verses 23 through 24, "Thus saith the Lord, let not the wise man glory in his wisdom, neither let the mighty man glory in his might. Let not the rich man glory in his riches. But let him that glorieth glory in this, that he understandeth and knoweth me, that I am the Lord which exercise loving kindness, judgment, and righteousness in the earth. For in these things I delight, saith the Lord." Success is living a life that is pleasing to God. It is finding God's will and doing it. Some say success is financial stability, attaining a personal goal that's been set, being famous, having many degrees and accolades, or having no problems. If you want to glory in something, let it be in the fact that you understand and know God. The Bible says in Joshua chapter 1 verse 8, "This book of the law shall not depart out of thy mouth, but thou shalt meditate therein day and night, that thou mayest observe to do according to all that is written therein. For then thou shalt make thy way prosperous, and then shalt thou have good success." The Bible is a practical book that helps us live daily in a way that pleases God. Success is learning to live wisely. It is in the Bible where you will find God's wisdom that often goes contrary to the world's wisdom. Though our lives aren't finished yet, you can be living a successful life. In 2 Chronicles chapter 26 verse 5, "And as long as he sought the Lord, God made him to prosper." The church is a place that God has given us to help us know his revealed will and his personal will for our lives. We go to his word and learn what pleases him. God has given the church a pastor and his family and other good people that can be our examples. Not successful by the world's criteria, but successful in doing God's will and being content in Christ. God has a will for each and every one of us. He has an overall plan, and he has found a way to fit us in that great plan. The problem is, we have our own will, we have our own dreams, we have our own desires, and we become our own God. God's will gives you purpose. When you are obeying the commands in the Bible, he is more obligated to reveal that certain purpose for your life. The Apostle Paul met Christ on the road to Damascus. He got saved that day and asked Christ this great question, "What wilt thou have me to do?" And at the end of Paul's life, he could say in 2 Timothy chapter 4, verses 7 through 8, "I have fought a good fight. I have finished my course. I have kept the faith. Henceforth, there is laid up for me a crown of righteousness, which the Lord, the righteous judge, shall give me at that day." What a sad thing it would be for you to get to the end of your life, stand before Jesus, and find that he did not approve of what you did. In Matthew chapter 7, verse 22, "Many will say to me in that day, Lord, Lord, have we not prophesied in thy name? And in thy name have cast out devils, and in thy name have done many wonderful works? And then will I profess unto them, I never knew you. Depart from me, ye that work iniquity." When you have found God's will, when you finished it and did well, you can expect to hear from Christ, "Well done." In Matthew chapter 25, verse 21, "Well done, thou good and faithful servant." What a wonderful life it would be to have your Creator and Savior pleased by the way that you lived. What does the Bible say about success? Success is living a life that is pleasing to God. Success is finding God's will for your life and doing it.
Keep tuning into the station for more help from the Bible, because the Bible has the

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1: And good evening out there, Radio Land. Yes, it's Friday again, and this is Brother Dennis Sharp, and I'm out here on the air, not flying around like birds, but you know, it's just a saying. And and I'm here with my good friend Pastor Omni, and we have got a great service for you tonight. Great information, and it's just been a great week for everybody, as far as I know.
2: Right.
1: And if you haven't had a great week, stay tuned in and we'll tell you how to have a great week.
2: Amen.
1: When you get into the Bible, when you get in, give your life to Jesus Christ and follow His leadership through the Holy Spirit, you will have a great life, a great time. It'll be up and down in dark places and very light places, but it will be something that you can always remember for the rest of your life. And remember the day that you gave your life to Jesus Christ.
2: Amen.
1: I'm 74 years old. I've been a Christian for many, many, many years.
2: Wow.
1: But I remember that night I gave my life to Jesus Christ.
2: Amen.
1: And it's something that you never forget. It's your testimony. And if you don't have a testimony, check your salvation. Because I promise, you got to have a testimony that when you met the Savior, Jesus Christ. And with all that little sermon I just said, I'm going to turn it over to my good friend, Pastor Ambi.
3: 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Once again, ako si Pastor Ramil Bong Ambi Jr., Pastor of Berean Bible Baptist Church, Los Amigos. 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
1: Amen.
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0: And give your life to Christ if you're not a Christian. Mm. And with that, I'm going to say a short prayer and ask God to bless us tonight. Father, as we come to you, it's with very grateful hearts. Father, we thank you for the opportunity we have to present the gospel on this radio station. We thank you, Father, for all the men, the people that were behind this radio station that puts it on the air. Thank you, Father. May your name be glorified and praised. And Father, may your message go out over these airwaves. 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Give us clarity of our minds and clarity of this radio station, Lord. We don't have any brownouts or any mishaps along the way. Thank you, Father, for your sustaining grace that you give to us and share with us every day of our life. Father, your word says that we start every day. Your mercies are renewed every morning. Thank you, Father, for your promises. And we pray and ask, God, that you bless this radio station tonight. We pray these things in Jesus' name. Amen.
1: Amen. Salamat, Brother Dennis. No, thank you for that prayer. And we heard that song, Unchangeable God.
0: Amen.
1: Because
0: Amen.
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0: Amen.
1: 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Amen. And but before that, we will just inform no sa mga listeners nato that we are live tonight.
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0: Yes.
1: And I hope no nga ma-bless ta sa ato ang topic karon, because we have an interesting topic mga higala mga igsoon nga amo ang pagadalon karon ni Brother Dennis. And also ato ang special mention ang mga nag-comment sa ato ang comment section diri sa ato ang Facebook Live. We have here Pastor Johnny Datoy. All right.
0: Amen.
1: Mayong gabi
0: Johnny.
1: Ninyo.
0: Yes.
1: God bless you always
0: Amen.
1: For proclaiming the gospel. Thank you
0: Thank
1: for that,
0: you,
1: sir. God
0: Johnny.
1: Bless you
0: yes.
1: too. Tara sa Australia. He's a yeah. he pastored a church there, I believe, in Australia.
0: Very good.
1: And he leave a verse here, and from Hebrews chapter 13, verse number 8, Jesus Christ is same yesterday, today, and forever. Yes.
0: Amen.
1: So
0: Amen.
1: Sana sa verse no nga ato ang pagabasahon unya during sa atong message.
0: Amen.
1: And also my father is watching all the way from General Santos City. So
0: Amen.
1: Happy listening, Papa. All right. And Amen. Also my wife is listening Amen. Together with my children.
0: Amen.
1: And also shout out to our members of the church
0: Very
1: that
0: good.
1: Are listening right now.
0: Amen.
1: Sa ilang mga stasyon sa radio. And I do believe that they are waiting for this segment for the next
0: Amen.
1: Gospel
0: That's
1: hour.
0: Great.
1: And also see you on Sunday for our special panimbahon, of course. Sunday is always the Lord's Day
0: Amen.
1: And a special day. And tomorrow we have a elderly ministry. We have a Ooh. Bible study in a home for the aged paradise.
0: Yeah, very good.
1: So shout out to Mom Fe from Los Amigos Home for the Aged, and for the privilege nga maka impart ta sa pulong sa Ginoo sa mga elderlies dira. And also we have tomorrow we have our regular visitation, soul winning, discipleship, good news classes mm-hmm. as well. This morning we have a great time of soul winning, Brother
0: Dennis. Very good.
1: So we have several people that accepted Jesus Christ.
0: Amen.
1: So salamat sa Ginoo anak dalay kun ang Dios. Also shout out to Brother Denzel Matthew Animas. Maybe he's listening or not, but you know, I want to extend my condolence para mm-hmm. si Muha. I'm praying for your comfort. Mm-hmm. His wife now is now went to heaven.
0: Ah,
1: Brother Dennis, this early morning. Mm-hmm. All right. So due to complications, ayahang health. But anyway, just want to let you know, Brother Denzel Matthew, that you know, we are praying for you. Our
0: Amen.
1: Church is praying
0: Amen.
1: For you. And just trust the Lord's, you know, everything has a reason, and
0: That's
1: there's
0: right.
1: a purpose for that.
0: That's right.
1: Imong wife, mi pauli na dira, you know. At least your wife is in heaven right
0: That's
1: now.
0: That's right.
1: All right. So that's Amen. The blessing of being saved, because we have the assurance to go to heaven
0: right,
1: right after sa to ang kinabuhi.
0: Amen.
1: Diri sa kalibutan. All right? You want to greet someone tonight, Brother Dennis?
0: Yes, I do. There's several I want to greet. And Brother Denzel, I believe it's in Psalms,
1: mm-hmm.
0: and I can't quote the whole verse,
1: yeah.
0: but happy is the Lord when he calls his saints home. People grieve when they lose a loved one, but just remember, happy is the Lord when he calls his saints home. It gives us assurance.
1: Yeah.
0: It should soften your heart, and condolences from me to you, and life will go on for you.
1: Right,
0: and
1: right.
0: just stay plugged in to God's leadership.
1: Yeah.
0: And I would like to give a big shout out to my pastor, Pastor Oliver Corrato. And we was with him last night, and Pastor Corrato is not feeling well.
1: Mm.
0: And I pray and I ask that God would touch his life in a special way
1: Amen.
0: To bring him back to his normal and wanted self.
1: Yeah.
0: And I give a shout out to and his wife, Mom Liesl, also. They are great leaders here in Berrien Bible Baptist Church, Echoland, and Pagasa.
1: Yeah.
0: And a big shout out to my lovely wife, Madge, and honey, I hope you're home. They had an outreach with the women today, and I hope everything went successful
1: Amen.
0: For you ladies.
1: Amen.
0: And people come to know the Lord Jesus Christ as their Savior, and they will come to church come Sunday.
1: Yeah.
0: And a big shout out to my good friend, Mark
1: Subravega.
0: Subravega.
1: Amen.
0: Yes, he's back in Manila now, and
1: wow.
0: just some kind of a training or something. Mm-hmm. But whatever it is, welcome home, brother.
1: Amen.
0: And when you get home, we're going to have some coffee and some good times. and his wife, Mom Janice, and the three children, they're going to be excited to get Papa back home. And,
1: wow, amen.
0: And it's
1: amen,
0: going to be
1: amen.
0: A great time.
1: Mm.
0: And I give a big shout out to all the people here in Berrien Bible Baptist Church in Echoland and in Pagasa also.
1: Right.
0: And so with that, I'm going to turn it back over to Pastor.
1: Yeah, Ramon. Shout out to all of the
0: amen.
1: Members of Berrien, Pagasa, and
0: yes,
1: Echoland.
0: Yes,
1: so,
0: yes.
1: We had our ladies had a great time of fellowship last week. Last Saturday. So thank
0: Very
1: you,
0: good.
1: Kayo, Ma'am Lizelle. Shout out to Ma'am Lizelle. President, I forgot her name. But thank you, kayo, Ma'am, mga ma'am, no, sa inyohang pagiging blessing sa mga women sa Berrien Los Amigos. So shout out to Pastor Oliver. Get well
0: Amen.
1: Soon, Pastor.
0: Yes.
1: And we are praying for you.
0: Amen.
1: All right? Pastor Johnny Datoy commented here, may God comfort the bereaved family. Thank you for that, Brother Pastor Johnny Datoy.
0: One more. I'd like to give a big shout out to Pastor Randy.
1: Yeah.
0: He was on with Pastor Bill Sutton.
1: Mm-hmm.
0: And Pastor Randy, if you're listening, please get well, brother, please, or pastor, please get well and stay strong in the Lord and just do good. Just do good. Come on back.
1: Amen. Pray for you also, Pastor Randy. Pastor Randy Pudunas.
0: Yes.
1: Alright, dito maglangan mga higala. Let's go to our text verse karun nga gabi because I'm excited to preach the Word of God and especially the message that God has, you know, given to us this evening. And I hope na naamoy mga Bible and you can also open your Bible with us.
0: Mm-hmm.
1: Okay? And as Brother Dennis read the verse and just follow along with your eyes. This is just a short verse, but bisan og isa ka verse na ni, naa siya'y lalom kaayong meaning. Mm-hmm. All right? And also, I will explain the whole context of this verse. Brother Dennis.
0: Amen. In Malachi 3, verse 6, it says, "For I am the Lord, I change not. Therefore, ye sons of Jacob are not consumed." And with that, I'm going to turn it back over to Pastor Omni.
1: The Bible says, "For I am the Lord, I change not. Therefore, ye sons of Jacob are not consumed." I will pray, Father God in heaven, I pray that you would, you know, mag-abre sa munahon ng kasing-kasing to receive and to apply and to, Lord, enlighten us, Lord God, concerning this verse that says, "You are our Lord that will never change." Father, i-bless ang mga listeners right now kung naamay na minang wala pa ng luwas, help them and open their hearts and mind to receive the saving knowledge of Jesus Christ. Bless me also, empower me, pinag-isatabang sa Holy Spirit, in Jesus' name, amen. As we continue, let's listen one more song entitled "Jesus Never Fails." This is the verse na gi-quote ganina ni Pastor Johnny Datoy.

0: Amen. Jesus never fails. Shout out to Brother John Pugoy.
1: Amen.
0: And he commented here, magandang gabi po. Yes, Jesus is the same yesterday, today, and forever.
1: Amen.
0: And because of that, no, the Bible teaches us, since He is yesterday, today, and forever, therefore, no, He will never fail.
1: Amen.
0: He never fails.
1: Amen.
0: And our text karong nga gabi, atong gibasa, I mean, nabasa ganina ni Brother Dennis, for I am the Lord, I change not. Mm-hmm. Therefore, ye sons of Jacob are not consumed. You know, this phrase nga ingon ng Bible, I change not. This gives us a, you know, deeper or a deep meaning.
1: Amen.
0: Mahitungod sa ato ang Ginoong dili jud mag-usab. And in fact, kini nga verse sa Malachi chapter 3 verse number 6. This is one of the most comforting truths in the Bible, Brother Dennis.
1: Mm-hmm.
0: One of the most comforting truths about God does not change. So that's the title of our message this evening. God does not change. Ang Dios dili jud siya mag-usap. Now, I just want to make it clear para sa tanan nga kini nga tong pag-isgutan karon nga atwa jung kalabitong ma-prove that, you know, God will never change.
1: Amen.
0: Because God does not change, as what the Bible says, I change not.
1: Mm-hmm.
0: No, ang Ginoo di jud siya mausab. You know what? Everything around us changes.
1: That's right.
0: Everything around us changes. In fact, people change.
1: Yes.
0: People change. I have friends before that now, nausab.
1: Yes.
0: People change.
1: Amen. Yeah. As a father, listen, as a father, I am a father.
0: Yeah.
1: I have changed my mind in raising my children and giving them the answers.
0: Mm.
1: I change, but God does not change.
0: Yes.
1: Never.
0: People change, but God does not change.
1: Amen.
0: Circumstances change.
1: Yes.
0: Governments change.
1: Amen.
0: Usa ka katawanan karon nga sa to ang kining, you know, what is going on sa Senate, and they have this, you know, kanang trend karon nga bend the law.
1: Mm-hmm.
0: Bend the law.
1: Mm-hmm.
0: You know, government change.
1: Amen.
0: And you know what? Churches also change.
1: Yes,
0: churches
1: they do.
0: And institutions can change.
1: Yes.
0: There are some churches before that remains into Bible, you know, Bible, old-fashioned church,
1: mm-hmm.
0: you know, Bible-preaching church.
1: Yes.
0: But now they get, they compromise.
1: Yes.
0: But, you know, churches and institutions can change.
1: Mm-hmm.
0: In fact, our health change. Our strength change. Our possessions,
1: mm-hmm.
0: possessions can change. And plans can change.
1: Amen.
0: Even our feelings, Brother Dennis, can change from one day to another.
1: Mm-hmm.
0: I read saka word or sa statement ba. What's the difference between good day and bad day?
1: Now, don't ask me now.
0: You know. So, ang answer is your attitude.
1: Ah, very your good. Attitude. Very good, yes.
0: So, our feelings can change from day one, from one day to another.
1: Mm-hmm.
0: But, mga igala, mga igson, but God declares, I am the Lord, I change not.
1: Amen.
0: I am the Lord, I change not. Wow. You know what, sa context aning of course di lang ta magbasi aning isa ka verse, but para masabdan nato ngano nasulat ning Malachi chapter 3 verse number 6. No, most of listeners or Christians probably pag magisgot tag Malachi ang una-una tithes and offering. But dili ka na nga to ang sentro sa mensahe, but kining verse nga I am the Lord, I change not.
1: Mm-hmm.
0: So Malachi, para masabdan sa tanan, was written during a time when God's people had become spiritually cold,
1: mm-hmm.
0: and careless. By the way, mm-hmm. Malachi, usan siya ka propeta sa Dios. So during that time, ang mga Israelites, all right, ang mga Jews, they were spiritually cold,
1: mm-hmm.
0: careless, or in short, backslidden.
1: Yes.
0: They still had the temple.
1: Yeah.
0: You know what? They still had the sacrifices.
1: That's right.
0: They still had the religious activities. But the problem, Brother Dennis, but their hearts were far
1: mm-hmm.
0: from God.
1: Amen.
0: Ang ilahang kasing-kasing layo sa Ginoo. Kumbaga, ang ilaha bitawong ginahimo sa templo, sa ilang sacrifices, and even sa mga ginahimo nila sa ilahang from day to day living, mga higala, is just a routine. Mm-hmm. 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Because why? Naa sila kinabitong nabugnaw na sila dira sa Ginoo. And again, their hearts were far from God.
1: Amen.
0: Now, in this book, the book of Malachi, throughout ani nga book, God confronted Israel with their spiritual disobedience. Mm-hmm. So that's why, no, God commanded Malachi to preach hard.
1: Yes.
0: Okay? To
1: yes.
0: preach hard to these Israelite people ani nga time. All right? So muna pag-abot diri sa chapter 3 verse number 6. God had been warning his people about judgment.
1: Mm-hmm.
0: All right? So if you continue to read from verse number 6 and onwards, it's all about judgment.
1: Mm-hmm.
0: Yet immediately after seeking about judgment, God reminded the Israelite people of his unchanging character.
1: Mm-hmm.
0: Again, we have a great verse here. For I am the Lord, I change not, therefore ye sons of Jacob are not consumed. And you know what, listeners? The fact that God does not change is both a warning to the lost
1: yes.
0: people and a comfort
1: yeah.
0: for us,
1: Christians
0: for us
1: Amen.
0: Believers. So, karong gabi, I will give three truths. Alright? Tulo ka kamaturan. And I hope nga dili ta maabdan sa time. But number one, because God does not change, the lost cannot escape His judgment.
1: Correct.
0: Okay? Because God does not change, the lost cannot escape His judgment.
1: Amen.
0: The Bible says in this verse, for I am the Lord, I change not. God's changing nature means that His holiness has not changed.
1: Nothing.
0: Alright? You need to understand, pangaygala, nga ang iyahang pagkabalaan, wa dyan na siya gausap. Muna nga, God does not change. His righteousness has not changed. And His attitude towards sin has not changed.
1: No, it has not.
0: Alright? Now, to make it clear also sa mga listeners na to, okay? God hates the sin,
1: mm-hmm.
0: but God loves the sinners.
1: Amen.
0: Okay?
1: Amen.
0: Gikasilagan sa Dios ang sala, pero ayaw kalimot, gihigugma niya, tanan nga mga makasasala. And diri sa ato ang, in verse number 5, in Malachi chapter 3, in verse number 5, Brother Dennis.
1: It says, and I will come near to you to judgment, and I will be a swift witness against the sorrows and against the adulterers and against the false swearers and against those that oppress the hiring in this wages, the widow and the fatherless, that and that turn aside the stranger from his right. And fear not me, saith the Lord of hosts.
0: Now the Bible says in that first phrase there, and mm-hmm. I will come near to you to
1: right.
0: judgment. So mm-hmm. you see, judgment, mga igala. You know what, mga igala? God had been patient with Israel.
1: Yes.
0: But His patience did not mean that He had changed His mind
1: Amen.
0: About sin. Alright? Kung magisgota, alang sa mga katauhan na wala pa makakaplag sa kaluwasan, okay? We call them lost. The Bible calls mm-hmm. them lost. Atong mag-learn, mga igala, in this topic that God has always hated sin.
1: That's right.
0: In fact, no, from Genesis to Revelation, God's attitude towards sin remains the same.
1: The same.
0: No, gikan sa unang libro sa Biblia, hantod sa katapusan ng libro sa Biblia, Genesis to Revelation, klaro kayo dira nga atong makita nga ang kinaiya sa Dios concerning sa sala, mga higala, is that He hated sin and He don't want sin. No, gani no sa mga katauhan sa Dios, He don't want you to, you know, fall into sin.
1: Right.
0: In fact, kung magisgo ta og judgment, mga higala, he judged Adam and Eve's sin.
1: Mm-hmm.
0: And of course, we know the story. Sa Bible, atong makita, he judged the wickedness of the world in Noah's day.
1: Amen.
0: Remember mo, the reason that why God sent rain and flood, mga higala, mm-hmm. because of the wickedness of the world. Thank God, Noah found grace in the
1: Amen.
0: Sight of the Lord.
1: Amen.
0: Ang iyang judgment, mga higala, when we talk about the Sodom and Gomorrah, he mm-hmm. judged Sodom and Gomorrah. He sent fire sa Sodom and Gomorrah. And then, when it comes to the Israelite people, he judged Israel when they rebelled against him.
1: Mm-hmm.
0: You see, kung mag-isgot ta sa character, sa attitude, sa Ginoo, mga higala, God has not become less holy.
1: No.
0: He remains holy because Amen. God does not change when it comes to his holiness.
1: Mm-hmm.
0: Not just only God has always hated sin, but also God's standard of righteousness has not changed.
1: No.
0: Mga higala, mga igsoon, ang prinsipyo, mga higala, ang baruganan sa Dios, pagka matarong, mga higala, wala nag-usab. Alright? The world may change its definition yes. of right and wrong, mm-hmm. but God does not.
1: Amen.
0: You know what? The
1: Amen.
0: Problem karon sa mga katawan, they don't want to be kanabitong matudluan sa kamaturan gikan sa Dios.
1: Mm-hmm.
0: In fact, daghan mga katawan karon nga mas dili sila gusto ma-rebuke sa sin.
1: Mm-hmm.
0: Gusto i-justify ang ilang sin. And in fact, there are many people today that they want nga ang Dios mo imumit sa standard sa tao. No, dili yung anak mga higala ang gusto sa Dios. Alright? So, kung mag-isgot ang standard sa Ginoo about sa pagkamatarong, wala nag-usab. Kaya again, for I am the Lord, I change not. Society can approve what God condemns, but mm-hmm. human approval does not change
1: no.
0: God's standard.
1: Amen.
0: Alright?
1: Amen.
0: Now, sa patong makita diri mga igala, when we talk about I am the Lord, I change not concerning sa mga lost people, God's promise of judgment has not changed.
1: No.
0: Kung
1: no,
0: mag-isgo ta about sa judgment, mga igala, it remains the same when it comes, kung ikaw wala pa makakaplag sa kaluwasan, you will die nga padulong jud ka sa impyerno. Mm-hmm. You will die and go to hell.
1: Amen.
0: Hindi na siya pwede mag-usap unless kung imong dawaton si Kristo karon nga gabi. Mm-hmm. So God's promise of judgment has not changed.
1: Mm-hmm.
0: In the book of Hebrews chapter 9, in verse number 27, klaro ang teaching sa Bible. The Bible says,
1: and it says, and as it is appointed unto man once to die, but after this, the judgment.
0: And as it is appointed unto man mm-hmm. once to die.
1: Mm-hmm.
0: No? Muabot jud ang takna sa panahon sa tao nga kita mamatay aning kalibutana. In fact, I have a friend that, you know, he passed away, and right now, ang usa lang ka panalangin is that she is now in heaven.
1: Yeah.
0: But mga igala, mga igsoon, ang kamatayon mauna ang last appointment sa kinabuhi mm-hmm. sa tao aning kalibutana. And as it is appointed unto man once to die.
1: Mm-hmm.
0: Kaya isa lang ta mamatay, mga igala. But the Bible says, after this, the judgment. Human yana, adunay paghukom. Alright? And if you will mamatay ka, matubang ka sa Ginoo, as what the Bible says in the book of Revelation chapter 20 in verse number 15, and whosoever was not found written in the book of life was cast into the lake of fire.
1: Amen.
0: That will be your judgment if you will not receive Christ tonight. If kung dili nimo dawaton si Kristo, the Bible says nga ang imo ang ngalan dili masulat sa libro sa kinabuhi diha sa gate sa langit. And the Bible says that kung dili makita imong pangalan, itambong ka sa linaw nga kalayo. And that's hell.
1: Mm-hmm.
0: That's the judgment of God. Alam
1: that's
0: sa
1: right.
0: mga tao nga wala pa'y relasyon dara sa ato ang Ginoong Hesukristo. Mga igala sa mga listeners nato karon, we are not promoting our religion here.
1: No.
0: We are not promoting our SAG. We are promoting as our Baptist. But we want you to understand, and we want to promote about the name of Jesus Christ.
1: Amen.
0: That He is only the person nga pwede magluwas.
1: Amen.
0: Jesus saves.
1: Amen.
0: Not by your good works.
1: No.
0: Not by your church. Not by your religion. Or not by any merits, mga higala. Only the name of Jesus Christ.
1: Amen.
0: You see, kung magisgota ang promise sa Ginoo sa nasulan sa Bible about sa judgment for you, nga kung dili ka mo ila kay Kristo, mato ka sa impierno, and that will not change.
1: Mm.
0: The lost people cannot depend on the idea that God will eventually change His mind about sin.
1: No.
0: Nga naman kita mamatay, it is because of sin. Nga naman nga kita matog impierno kung makasala, because of sin, of course.
1: Amen.
0: Alright? The Bible teaches us that padulong man unta yun ta sa impierno. But thank God na ay grace. Thank God for
1: Amen.
0: That unmerited favor.
1: Amen.
0: That love from our Savior Jesus Christ, that He willingly died for us 2,000 years kapin, milabay mga igala. He died for us in order for us to, you know, to be saved.
1: To have eternal life.
0: To have eternal
1: Amen.
0: Life. And in fact, ang iyang death, the death of Christ, is a pamaagi nga diin. He offers that, you know, everlasting life to
1: Amen.
0: Us. That gift.
1: Amen. Yes.
0: Romans 6:23.
1: It's a gift.
0: The Bible says, for the wages of sin is death, but the gift of God
1: is eternal life. Amen.
0: Through Jesus Christ our Lord. The same God who promised salvation also promised judgment.
1: Amen.
0: Muna sa mga Amen. Listeners na to karon, ayaw jud, no, langaya ang imuhang pag-ila kay Kristo. Ayaw langaya ang pagdawat kay Kristo sa imuhang kasing-kasing. And by the way, do not mistake God's patience for God's
1: Amen.
0: Approval.
1: Amen.
0: Do not say, aya pa ko mudawat kay Kristo pag mamatay na ko. No, it's too late for you.
1: Mm-hmm.
0: If kana nga panahon pa ka mudawat kay Kristo, nga kanang time mamatay ka, no! Karon pa lang daan samtang buhi pa ka. No, now is the day or now is the right time na diin ikaw mo ila kay Jesus Christ. In fact, the Bible says in the book of Romans chapter 2 in verse number 4,
1: and it says, "In our deepest thou the riches of his godness and forbearance and long suffering, not knowing that the goodness of God leadeth thee to repentance."
0: This verse means that God's patience gives the sinner an opportunity
1: Amen.
0: To repent. Okay?
1: Amen.
0: Opportunity to repent. But take note, it does not eliminate judgment.
1: That's right.
0: The good news for you, karon nga gabi, is this. Although God does not change in His holiness, He has provided an unchanging way of salvation through, once again, the name of Jesus Christ.
1: Amen.
0: John 3:16, a very familiar verse. All right?
1: And John 3:16, it says, I'm turning my pages here.
0: Most people can easily recite this verse.
1: Yeah. I can too, but under pressure, it's hard for me. But in John 3:16, it says, "For God so loved the world that He gave His only begotten Son, that whosoever believeth in Him should not perish, but have everlasting life."
0: Right. The sinner does not need to wait for God to change.
1: No.
0: God has already provided the answer for sin through Christ.
1: Amen.
0: If you don't want to experience the judgment in, you know, sending you to hell, karon pa lang daan, receive Jesus Christ.
1: Amen.
0: Believe the Lord Jesus Christ. You know, in the Bible, thou shalt be saved. Accept Him as your Lord and personal Savior. So, number one, we learned that because God does not change, the lost people cannot escape His judgment.
1: No.
0: Now, that's for the unbelievers.
1: Mm-hmm.
0: Now, let's go to the For all believers, nga na listeners, nga na akaron, na minaw karon, because God does not change, the believer can trust His promises. The believer can trust His promises. The Christians can trust His promises. The saved can trust His promises. In the last phrase of Malachi chapter 3, verse number 6, it says there, therefore ye sons of Jacob are not consumed.
1: Amen.
0: Are not consumed. This is the wonderful part of the verse.
1: Amen.
0: Okay?
1: Amen.
0: Now, when we talk about Israel, now, from the right after sa katong pagdala ni Moses from the Egypt, no, grabe ang stubbornness of the Israelite people.
1: Mm-hmm.
0: And even during this time, Brother Dennis,
1: yes,
0: even the reason, of course, that God sent the this judgment of they were captive by, of course, the Babylon,
1: mm-hmm,
0: the Medes in Persia,
1: yes,
0: the Greece,
1: mm-hmm,
0: and the others. New Testament, yes, the Rome, because of their stubbornness. Israel deserved judgment because of their sin.
1: That's right.
0: But there's a promise here. The Bible says, I change not, therefore ye sons of Jacob are not consumed. Mm-hmm. In Bible college, Brother Dennis, we studied this different covenants
1: mm-hmm,
0: from the Bible. And we have this Abrahamic covenant,
1: mm-hmm,
0: that God mm-hmm will preserve the Israel.
1: Correct.
0: And this verse also tells us or teach us that God again reassured the Israelite people that he will preserve.
1: Amen.
0: The Israelite people. Again, the Bible says, I change not, therefore ye sons of Jacob are not consumed. Why were they not completely destroyed?
1: Good.
0: If you know the history,
1: yeah,
0: during the World War,
1: yeah,
0: many died, but no, nagihapon, because God's covenant faithfulness had not changed.
1: That's right.
0: Brother Dennis. And by the way, mga igala, if God did that to the Israelite people, also, God also can do that. And himo niya na sa tuak,
1: yes,
0: ng mga Kristuhanon.
1: Mm-hmm.
0: Alright? Even though we are not Israelite, but we partake.
1: Yes.
0: By the way, the Bible says, we are partakers.
1: Yes.
0: No, sa inheritance nga, not just only to the Jews, but also to the Greeks, even
1: Amen
0: though we are Gentiles. And
1: Amen,
0: because of atong relationship kay Jesus Christ, now we are now part of that, panalangin sa Ginoo and faithfulness sa Ginoo. And God promises us nga ang iyang faithfulness magpabilin sa tuwa. No, sa kung mag-isgota sa Israel, Israel's faithfulness had changed. Okay? Israel's faithfulness had changed. In fact, if you study the Bible, their worship had changed.
1: Yes.
0: Their obedience had changed.
1: Yes.
0: Again, that Bible
1: mm-hmm
0: teaches us God had not changed.
1: No.
0: Remember during the tithes and offering?
1: Yes.
0: They are not, they are not being honest
1: mm-hmm
0: in returning their tithes mm-hmm and offering.
1: He struck
0: but
1: him dead too.
0: When it comes to verse number 6, I change not.
1: Correct.
0: God did not change his mm-hmm mind towards his children. And also, the same way sa tuwa karon nga iyang mga anak. God's promises are unchanging.
1: Amen.
0: In the book of Numbers, Brother Dennis, chapter 23, in verse number 19. I hope masabda ninyo na yung kakininga verse ng sulti.
1: And in chapter 23, verse 19, it says, God is not a man that he should lie,
0: wow,
1: neither the son of man that he should repent that he said, and shall he not do it? Nor hath he spoken, and shall be not made good.
0: Now, the Bible teaches us in this last phrase, God is not man.
1: Nope.
0: That he should what?
1: Lie.
0: By the way, this verse is the opposite from what John said.
1: Yes.
0: In the book of I forgot the right verse, but when John said that Satan is the what?
1: He's a liar.
0: He's a liar.
1: And the father
0: and
1: of
0: the
1: it.
0: And the father of it.
1: Amen.
0: Okay? Now when it comes sa pagpamakak, okay, ang pagpamakak dili na iya sa Dios. Ang pagpamakak iya na sa Yawa. Lying is, that's Satan's doing.
1: Mm-hmm.
0: No? Lying, but ingon na Bible, God is not a man that he should lie.
1: No.
0: All right? kay makasala man ang tao. Basically, that Bible teaches us God is not like man nga makasala.
1: Right.
0: God is not like man nga pwede mo fail, mo pakyas. Muna yung sa Bible, God is not man that he should lie. When God has promised, he is able to fulfill.
1: Amen.
0: By the way, believers, nga naminaw karun, believe what the Bible says.
1: Amen.
0: Believe what God promised because, again, God is able to fulfill. When God says he will save, he saves.
1: Mm-hmm. Amen.
0: Mana, by the way, sa mga listeners, probably na mga Kristiyano na itong, they are now losing their hope
1: mm-hmm.
0: about their relatives yung masave. Mm-hmm. You know what? The Bible promises us nga kung ang tao parang ready na yung kasing-kasing, pwede, wala imposible si Ginoo. No. Just hold on to, you know, God's promise nga ang Ginoo maglihok o magsave. And by the way, just continue to pray and, you mm-hmm. know, share the word of God. Aron Amen. Sila masave. God says he will save. God says he will forgive. When God says, rather, when God says he will forgive, he forgives. No, in the Bible, yes. God is not a man that he should lie.
1: Mm-hmm.
0: Ang tao, no, dugay kayo mag-gunit anang bitterness, ang tao na grudge.
1: Mm-hmm.
0: But God, when the yeah. Bible says, he is faithful and just to forgive our
1: forgive
0: sins,
1: us.
0: He forgives.
1: Amen.
0: When God says, he will never leave us.
1: Amen. Amen.
0: He will never leave us. That's Amen. What the Bible says in the book of Hebrews 13:5.
1: In Hebrews 13:5, it says, let your conversation be without covetousness,
0: mm.
1: and be content with such things as ye have. Wow. For he has said, I will never leave thee, nor forsake thee.
0: Wow.
1: Amen.
0: What a beautiful promise.
1: Amen.
0: Atong makita, dirigikan sa Ginoo, I will never leave thee nor forsake thee.
1: Amen.
0: God's promises are unchanging.
1: Amen.
0: Not only his promise, but also his faithfulness.
1: Amen.
0: God's faithfulness is unchanging. Probably most of you know, kabalo sa verse, the Bible says, no, when the Bible, when the book of Lamentations, rather.
1: Yeah, give me time.
0: Chapter 3, verse number 22 and verse number 23.
1: Yeah, and I'm hunting Lamentations right now.
0: Atong makita diri mga higala nga this is God talking to Jeremiah
1: yeah.
0: concerning sa iyahang faithfulness. And we can.
1: I got it.
0: Okay.
1: Lamentations.
0: Lamentations chapter 3 in verse number 22 and 23.
1: And it says, and I got to turn another page here. Lamentations 3, 22 and 23, it says, it is of the Lord's mercy mm. that we are not consumed wow. because his compassion faileth not. They are new every morning. Great is his faithfulness.
0: Yeah.
1: Amen.
0: The Bible says it is the Lord's mercies that Amen. We are not consumed because his compassions fail not.
1: Amen.
0: They are new every morning.
1: That's right.
0: Talking about his love.
1: Mm-hmm.
0: The Bible says, great is thy
1: faithfulness. Amen.
0: Wow. Pagkanindot mga higala, ang faithfulness ng Ginoo. Ayaw pagbati, don't get, you know, discouraged.
1: Mm-mm.
0: Even don't get self-pity sa imong kaugalingon nga. Nobody cares imuha. No, there is God. If you are truly saved, God cares for you. For my brother in Christ, nga naminaw karon, Brother Denzel, Matthew, God is faithful sa imong kinabuhi karon.
1: Amen.
0: You may not understand right now. You may not
1: That's
0: understand right now ang pagkuha sa Ginoo sa imuhang wife. But God is faithful.
1: Amen.
0: You know what? Notice the connection with Malachi here. Malachi said, therefore, ye sons of Jacob are not consumed.
1: Mm-hmm.
0: The same way also, sa gimension, there is a lamentation. It is of the Lord's mercies that we are not consumed.
1: Consumed.
0: Believers in Christ, listeners, our security is not based on the perfection of man.
1: No.
0: But on the faithfulness of God.
1: Amen.
0: The faithfulness of God. Another thing that we can learn from this passage here, or in this outline, is that God's salvation is secure because Christ does not change.
1: Amen.
0: Christ's salvation is secure because Christ does not change. The Bible says in the book of Hebrews, chapter 13, verse number 8.
1: And it says, Jesus Christ, the same yesterday and today and forever.
0: Amen.
1: Amen.
0: Brother John, this is the verse that you quoted here, yes, sa pag-comment ni mo sa ito ang

0: Okay, dawaton na ako si Kristo. Karon pag makasala na pod ko, di nakaluwas, dili nga ana mga higala. All right? So ang teaching sa Bible, pag imong tinud-anay nga gidawat, if you genuinely accepted Christ as your personal savior, you are now in God's hand.
1: Amen.
0: Okay? And no one can pluck you out of God's hand.
1: Amen.
0: When it comes sa pag-secure sa imo nga you will be or you are now become of one of God's child, mm-hmm. one of God's children, sure. rather.
1: Amen.
0: You know, Jesus Christ is the same yesterday, today, and forever. What Jesus was yesterday, He is today.
1: Amen.
0: And by the
1: Amen.
0: Way, that's His omnipotence. Mm-hmm. Okay, His omnipotence, omnipresent, omniscient. Mm-hmm. What Jesus was yesterday, He is today.
1: That's right.
0: What He is today, He will be forever.
1: Amen.
0: That's what the Bible says. I like this verse, Brother Dennis.
1: Mm-hmm.
0: What He is today, He will be forever.
1: Ever.
0: Okay, that includes His love.
1: Mm-hmm.
0: That includes His all faithfulness. Mm-hmm. Upan
1: His
0: pa.
1: Faithfulness, yes.
0: He does not become less powerful.
1: Nope.
0: He does not become less gracious. He does not become less faithful. Mga igala, mga igzon, because He remains the same.
1: Amen.
0: Our circumstances may change, but our Savior does not.
1: That's right. That's right.
0: Our Savior does not.
1: We have rest in Him.
0: Mga igala, mga igzon, saligi ang pulong sa Diyos. The Word of God is quick and powerful, and we can rely. And
1: Amen.
0: We can depend on what His Word says to us. Igala, igzon, tungkol sa time, we will stop right here. But I hope that you really grasp the truth from the Bible.
1: Amen.
0: About
1: Amen.
0: That God never changed.
1: Amen.
0: For I am the Lord, I change not. Para sa mga unbelievers na to, ang mga listeners right now, ayaw na dugaya mga higala. Karong parang adlaw, dawata si Kristo. Naay nagpaabot nga judgment para sa imuha.
1: That's right.
0: I hope that dili ka ma-judge going to hell. Kung dili, kung maabot man ang kamatayon sa imuhang kinabuhi, kanang ang imuhang kalag padulong sa langit.
1: Mm-hmm.
0: Karon pa lang daan, dawata si Jesus Christ. Ile siya. 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And for all brethren, nato mm-hmm. karong gabi,
1: mm-hmm.
0: na naminaw, for all Christians, inumdumi, you can trust God's promises.
1: Amen.
0: He is faithful. Amen. And we can depend on Him.
1: Brother That's Dennis. Right. I would like to lead us in a word of prayer. The comments that are in my mind to make into this, I want to put it in a form of a prayer. Yeah. Please bow your heads, close your eyes, and listen to these words. Our fathers, we come to you with very grateful hearts that we can depend and know that you are our Savior. And Father, my prayer is that the people who are not a Christian now, that they can understand the faith that we have and spoke of and read in your word, that it's strong in our lives, that it can be strong in their lives also.
0: Yes.
1: As much as you love us, mm-hmm. Father, you love the lost also, that they would turn their lives over to you and ask for forgiveness of their sins and place their life in your hands. Father, this is our prayer, this is our aim, that people can come to know you as their personal Savior. Lead, guide, and direct in our lives and their lives. Cause them, Lord, to repent and turn their lives over to you. We pray these things, these words, in Jesus' name. Amen.
0: Mga igala, mga igsoon, wala natin ego nga oras. Karon nga gabi to continue our
1: yes.
0: segments of the gospel
1: yes.
0: hour, but we appreciate nga next Friday nga pwede ta mag-uban na po sulod
1: yes.
0: sa usa ka oras, and salamat sa pag-uban kanamo karon nga gabi. And I hope nga magpadayon ta sa tuang pagpangalagad sa Ginoo, and let's draw ourselves always closer to our God.
1: Amen.
0: Sa ato ang pagkatapos karon nga gabi, we will leave a song entitled Nothing Between, requested by Pastor Johnny Datoy. Once again,
1: Amen.
0: Maingalam nga igsoon, maing gabi sa tanan. God bless.
1: Yes. God bless.
0: And be faithful sa inyong mga local churches.
1: Amen.

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1: Did you know that going to church is very important? 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Here we go. 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You need to bring money for Jesus, a visitor, yourself, and your Bible.

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1: All right, I want to show you the gospel hand. Now, what I want you to do is take your finger and point to your thumb on the other hand. All right, are you doing it? Here we go, and then I want you to repeat after me as we point to each finger on your hand. It goes like this. God loves you. We're all sinners. Jesus died for us. We can go to heaven if we put our trust in Him. And then go backwards. If we put our trust in Him, we can go to heaven because Jesus died for us, because we're all sinners, and God loves you. Now, let's do it one more time. God loves you. We're all sinners. Jesus died for us. You can go to heaven if you put your trust in Him. If you put your trust in Him, you can go to heaven because Jesus died for us, because we're all sinners, and God loves you.

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1: Jesus' last words to you and me were to do three things. Jesus commands us, you and me, to do three things. Jesus told us to get people saved, then to get them baptized, and then to get them out soul winning. Now, Jesus commanded you and me to do three things. What are they? Get folks saved, get folks baptized, and get folks soul winning. Now, those are the three things He commanded us to do. Now, if we're only getting people saved, are we doing all that God commanded us to do? Now, if we only get people saved and baptized, are we doing all that God commands us to do? No, to do what Jesus commanded you and me to do, we need to get folks saved, get them baptized, and get them soul winning. Those are Jesus' last words to you and me. He commands us to do those three things.

0: God has promised He will never leave us nor forsake us. In Christ, God revealed His faithfulness to us from the beginning of time. In Genesis, Jesus is the ram at Abraham's altar. In Exodus, He's the Passover lamb. In Leviticus, He's the high priest. In Numbers, He's a cloud by day and pillar of fire by night. In Deuteronomy, He's the city of our refuge. In Joshua, He's the scarlet thread out Rahab's window. In Judges, He is our judge. In Ruth, He's our kinsman redeemer. In 1 and 2 Samuel, He's the trusted prophet. And in Kings and Chronicles, He's our reigning king. In Ezra, He is the faithful scribe. In Nehemiah, He's the rebuilder of everything that is broken. And in Esther, He is the Mordecai, sitting faithful at the gate.
1: In Job, He is our Redeemer that ever liveth. In Psalms, He is my shepherd, and I shall not want. In Proverbs and Ecclesiastes, He's our wisdom. And in the Song of Solomon, He's the beautiful bridegroom. In Isaiah, He's the suffering servant. In Jeremiah and Lamentations, it is Jesus that is the weeping prophet. In Ezekiel, He's the wonderful four-faced man. And in Daniel,

0: He is our justifier. In 1 Corinthians, our resurrection. In 2 Corinthians, our sin bearer. In Galatians, he redeems us from the law. In Ephesians, he is our unsearchable riches. In Philippians, he supplies our every need.
1: And in Colossians, he's the fullness of the Godhead bodily. In 1 and 2 Thessalonians, he's our soon coming King. In 1 and 2 Timothy, he's the mediator between God and man. In Titus, he's our blessed hope. In Philemon, he's a friend that sticks closer than a brother. And in Hebrews, he's the blood of the everlasting covenant.
2: In James, it is the Lord that heals the sick. In 1 and 2 Peter, he is the chief shepherd. In 1, 2, and 3 John, it is Jesus who has the tenderness of love. In Jude, he is the Lord, coming with 10,000 saints. And in Revelation, lift up your eyes, church, for your redemption draweth nigh.
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0: 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Jesus
1: saves. How do you spell faith? F-A-I-T-H. Faith. Now, each one of those letters stands for something to help you understand what faith is. Forgetting all, I trust Him. Faith. Forgetting all, I trust Him. That means forgetting all the good works and instead putting your trust in Jesus. Let's say it one more time. Faith. Forgetting all, I trust Him.

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1: Did you know that the devil is out to destroy your life? John 10:10 says, "The thief cometh not but for to steal and to kill and to destroy." Jesus said, "I am come that they might have life and that they might have it more abundantly," but the devil has come to steal. He wants to steal your joy. He wants to kill you, but that doesn't make him satisfied. He's not satisfied until you are destroyed and all of your usefulness is taken away. How does he do that? Well, first, he tries to blind your mind so that you can't see that trusting Jesus Christ and him alone is the only way to heaven. Then, when you get saved, and he figures out he can't keep you from getting saved, he tries to get you to do what you want to do instead of what God wants you to do. You see, the devil doesn't care what you do as long as you don't do what God wants you to do. The devil doesn't care where you go as long as you don't go where God wants you to go. And the devil doesn't care what you say as long as you don't say what God wants you to say. You see, the devil says, just do what comes naturally. Do what feels good. Just do whatever you want to do. You see, every time the Bible speaks of someone doing their own thing, or going their own way, it's always bad. You see, Isaiah 53:6 says, "All we like sheep have gone astray. We have turned every one to his own way." And there's many Bible verses, but basically, whenever we go our own way, we go astray. How does the devil destroy your life? He tries to get you to do your own thing, to do what you want to do. He tempts you to be selfish.

0: 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The Anchor is Jesus Ministries is a ministry of the Berean Bible Baptist Church, Echoland. 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
1: God has a plan for your life. Romans 12, 1 and 2 says, I beseech you therefore, brethren, by the mercies of God, that ye present your bodies a living sacrifice, holy, acceptable unto God, which is your reasonable service. And be not conformed to this world, but be ye transformed by the renewing of your mind, that ye may prove what is that good and acceptable and perfect will of God. God has a will or a wish for your life. God created you to do something that only you can do. The Bible says in Jeremiah 1:5, before I formed thee in the belly, I knew thee. And before thou camest forth out of the womb, I sanctified thee, and I ordained thee a prophet unto the nations. Now, before you were ever born, God had a plan for your life. You see, you're special to God. You're very special. What are you going to do with the life that God has given you? You were created for the Lord. There's something that only you can do. God created you with a plan in mind. You're very special to God. God has a plan for your life.

Some glorious morning they will come from all nations, from every generation. Side by side they will march into the celestial city of Jehovah. And in perfect harmony, they will begin humming a new song. A song composed by God, arranged for His children. As the saved by grace approach the land of their dreams, the host of heaven will step aside. Even the angels will be silent, for they cannot sing this new song. For it is a song reserved for voices who once cried out for the Redeemer, those washed in the blood of the Lamb. Yes,

0: 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The Anchor is Jesus Ministries is a ministry of the Berean Bible Baptist Church, Echoland. In Davao City, your access to the truth is Anchor Radio, proclaiming Jesus saves. Jesus
1: saves. All right, I want to show you the gospel hand. Now, what I want you to do is take your finger and point to your thumb on the other hand. All right, are you doing it? Here we go, and then I want you to repeat after me as we point to each finger on your hand. It goes like this. God loves you. We're all sinners. Jesus died for us. We can go to heaven if we put our trust in Him. And then go backwards. If we put our trust in Him, we can go to heaven because Jesus died for us, because we're all sinners, and God loves you. Now, let's do it one more time. God loves you. We're all sinners. Jesus died for us. You can go to heaven if you put your trust in Him. If you put your trust in Him, you can go to heaven because Jesus died for us, because we're all sinners, and God loves you.

0: 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The Anchor is Jesus Ministries is a ministry of the Berean Bible Baptist Church, Echoland. In Davao City, your access to the truth is Anchor Radio, proclaiming Jesus saves. Jesus
1: saves. Listen to me very carefully. The most important thing in your life should be doing God's will. Now remember something, there is no failure in the will of God, and there is no success out of the will of God. You see, the will of God is five things: going to church, reading your Bible, praying, soul winning, and tithing. That's God's will. That's in the Bible. God says that is His will for our life. It's five things. Here, can you say them with me? Going to church, reading your Bible, praying, soul winning, and tithing. That's God's will for your life. Now, if a Christian is not doing these things, then they're not in God's will. And remember, there is no failure in the will of God. And there is no success out of the will of God.

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1: Now the Bible says in Romans 1:16, "For I am not ashamed of the gospel of Christ, for it..." That's the gospel, is the power of God unto salvation. Now, I want to find out what the gospel is, because whatever the gospel is, that's what gets folks saved. Now, the Bible plainly says in 1 Corinthians 15 that the gospel is three things. It's the death, the burial, and the resurrection. That means if somebody believes that Jesus died for their sins, was buried, and 3 days later rose again from the dead, that's what gets them saved. So the gospel's three things. Are you ready? Can you say it with me? It's the death, the burial, and the resurrection. That's the gospel. It's three things: the death, the burial, and the resurrection.

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0: Did you know that going to church is very important? God commands us in the Bible to go to church. Now, when you come to church, you need to bring four things. You need to bring money for Jesus, a visitor, yourself, and your Bible. Now, say it with me. Here we go. Ready? You need to bring money for Jesus, a visitor, yourself, and your Bible.
1: Chapter 2. And the third day there was a marriage in Cana of Galilee, and the mother of Jesus was there, and both Jesus was called and his disciples to the marriage. And when they wanted wine, the mother of Jesus saith unto him, They have no wine. Jesus saith unto her, Woman, what have I to do with thee? Mine hour is not yet come. His mother saith unto the servants, Whatsoever he saith unto you, do it. And there were set there 6 water pots of stone, after the manner of the purifying of the Jews, containing 2 or 3 firkins apiece. Jesus saith unto them, Fill the water pots with water. And they filled them up to the brim. And he saith unto them, Draw out now, and bear unto the governor of the feast. And they bare it. When the ruler of the feast had tasted the water that was made wine, and knew not whence it was, for the servants which drew the water knew, the governor of the feast called the bridegroom, and saith unto him, Every man at the beginning doth set forth good wine, and when men have well drunk, then that which is worse, but thou hast kept the good wine until now. This beginning of miracles did Jesus in Cana of Galilee, and manifested forth his glory, and his disciples believed on him. After this he went down to Capernaum, he and his mother and his brethren and his disciples, and they continued there not many days. And the Jews' Passover was at hand, and Jesus went up to Jerusalem, and found in the temple those that sold oxen and sheep and doves, and the changers of money, sitting. And when he had made a scourge of small cords, he drove them all out of the temple, and the sheep and the oxen, and poured out the changers' money, and overthrew the tables, and said unto them that sold doves, Take these things hence, make not my Father's house an house of merchandise. And his disciples remembered that it was written, The zeal of thine house hath eaten me up. Then answered the Jews and said unto him, What sign showest thou unto us, seeing that thou doest these things? Jesus answered and said unto them, Destroy this temple, and in 3 days I will raise it up. Then said the Jews, 46 years was this temple in building, and wilt thou rear it up in 3 days? But he spoke of the temple of his body. When therefore he was risen from the dead, his disciples remembered that he had said this unto them, and they believed the scripture and the word which Jesus had said. Now when he was in Jerusalem at the Passover, in the feast day, many believed in his name, when they saw the miracles which he did. But Jesus did not commit himself unto them, because he knew all men, and needed not that any should testify of man, for he knew what was in man.

This is A Light for Your Pathway, the daily reading of a proverb. All scripture portions are from the King James Version of the Bible. And now, today's proverb. Today's Light for Your Pathway comes from Proverbs chapter 21. The king's heart is in the hand of the Lord, as the rivers of water, he turneth it whithersoever he will. Every way of man is right in his own eyes, but the Lord pondereth the hearts. To do justice and judgment is more acceptable to the Lord than sacrifice. An high look and a proud heart in the plowing of the wicked is sin. The thoughts of the diligent tend only to plenteousness, but of everyone that is hasty, only to want. The getting of treasures by a lying tongue is a vanity tossed to and fro of them that seek death. The robbery of the wicked shall destroy them, because they refuse to do judgment. The way of man is froward and strange, but as for the pure, his work is right. It is better to dwell in a corner of the housetop than with a brawling woman in a wide house. The soul of the wicked desireth evil, his neighbor findeth no favor in his eyes. When the scorner is punished, the simple is made wise, and when the wise is instructed, he receiveth knowledge. The righteous man wisely considereth the house of the wicked, but God overthroweth the wicked for their wickedness. Whoso stoppeth his ears at the cry of the poor, he also shall cry himself, but shall not be heard. A gift in secret pacifieth anger, and a reward in the bosom strong wrath. It is joy to the just to do judgment, but destruction shall be to the workers of iniquity. The man that wandereth out of the way of understanding shall remain in the congregation of the dead. He that loveth pleasure shall be a poor man. He that loveth wine and oil shall not be rich. The wicked shall be a ransom for the righteous, and the transgressor for the upright. It is better to dwell in the wilderness than with a contentious and an angry woman. There is treasure to be desired, and oil in the dwelling of the wise, but a foolish man spendeth it up. He that followeth after righteousness and mercy findeth life, righteousness, and honor. A wise man scaleth the city of the mighty, and casteth down the strength of the confidence thereof. Whoso keepeth his mouth and his tongue keepeth his soul from troubles. Proud and haughty scorner is his name who dealeth in proud wrath. The desire of the slothful killeth him, for his hands refuse to labor. He coveteth greedily all the day long, but the righteous giveth and spareth not. The sacrifice of the wicked is abomination. How much more when he bringeth it with a wicked mind? A false witness shall perish, but the man that heareth speaketh constantly. A wicked man hardeneth his face, but as for the upright he directeth his way. There is no wisdom, nor understanding, nor counsel against the Lord. The horse is prepared against the day of battle, but safety is of the Lord. We trust that the power of God's Word on today's edition of Light for Your Pathway was a blessing. Tune in again to Light for Your Pathway.

0: 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The Anchor is Jesus Ministries is a ministry of the Berean Bible Baptist Church, Echoland. 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
1: You should always tell the truth. Jesus said He is the truth. The Lord is our God of truth and without iniquity. Just and right is He. The Holy Spirit is called the Spirit of truth and will guide you into all truth and to tell the truth. Jesus told us of the devil that he was a murderer from the beginning and abode not in the truth because there is no truth in him, that is, in the devil. When he, the devil, speaketh a lie, he speaketh of his own, for he is a liar and the father of it. Don't ever tell a lie. Always tell the truth. God said, one that speaks a lie shall not go unpunished. And God says He hates lying lips. The way to not tell a lie is always tell the truth.

0: 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The Anchor is Jesus Ministries is a ministry of the Berean Bible Baptist Church, Echoland. 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
1: God hates booze. Proverbs 20 verse 1 says, "Wine is a mocker, strong drink is raging, and whosoever is deceived thereby is not wise." God hates booze. Proverbs 23:29 says, "Who hath woe? Who hath sorrow? Who hath contentions? Who hath babbling? Who hath wounds without cause? Who hath redness of eyes? They that tarry long at the wine, they that go to seek mixed wine, look not thou upon the wine when it is red, when it giveth his color in the cup, when it moveth itself aright. At the last it biteth like a serpent and stingeth like an adder. Thine eyes shall behold strange women, and thine heart shall utter perverse things." Liquor, alcohol, beer, wine, whiskey, wine coolers, these are all booze. Booze is bad. Booze is evil. Booze wrecks lives and destroys families. Did you know God hates booze? God says only fools drink booze. God says we aren't even to look at it. When Jesus turned the water into wine, he didn't make liquor or booze. He made grape juice that didn't have any alcohol in it. God hates liquor. God hates booze. Fools drink booze.

0: 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Here today with a special message from God's Word is Mark Smith. 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
1: Hello there to my dear friend. Thank you for joining me here on the Friday edition of Bible Tract Echoes. Once again, my Bible is open to the book of Exodus. Today I'm in Exodus chapter 24. Exodus chapter 24. What a great chapter this is. My question is simply this today. Do you know how to draw near to God? Do you know how to draw near to God? If you stop and ponder that question for a moment, I think you will find it a critical question. Just think of all the benefits and blessings that come from being near to God. You may know an old hymn that I used to sing and we used to sing many days ago. It says, "There is a place of quiet rest near to the heart of God." Now, friend, that song goes on to say that near to God means that sin cannot molest us. It's a place where comfort is the sweetest. It's a place of full release, and it's a place of joy and peace. To draw near to God is a wonderful thing. The New Testament actually tells us, commands us to draw near to God in the book of James. Evidently, God wants us to draw near and ever closer to Him. But then I come back to my question. Do you and I know how to draw near to God? Let's talk about that today here on Bible Tract Echoes. As you are getting your Bible open, I have a gospel tract I'd like to put into your hand so that you might give it and put it into somebody else's hand. It is entitled, Two Kinds of Death. Two Kinds of Death. Friend, death is on the heart and is a concern on the mind of many people, frankly, all kinds of people. Oh, there are some younger people I know who have kind of pushed off the whole idea of dying way off in the back recesses of their thinking because they're so young they think they've got their whole life to live. But frankly, most of us have had people very near and dear to us who have died, and we wonder, what happens to people when they die? Friend, there are two kinds of death. There's a physical death. You can't stop that one. Neither can I. But then there's spiritual death, and that's the one we must deal with. Do you know that there is two kinds of death? This track explains what that is and then goes from that clearly to present how someone, by knowing Christ as Savior, can escape the second death. It's the second death where God says He condemns people forever and ever to the lake of fire. Friend, here's a great track. It deals with a pertinent issue, a pertinent theme, a heartbeat kind of a theme. Why don't you let me send this one along with a sample packet of all of our English tracks to you. Here, jot down this telephone number, won't you please? Jot down this. It's area code 309-828-6888. Again, that number is area code 309-828-6888. Call that number and ask for the free sample packet. If you'd like to contact us using your computer, that's great. 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At the end of this broadcast as well, our mailing address will be given. You can wait and jot that down, and that works great also. All right, come with me now back here to the book of Exodus in chapter 24. In our study through Exodus, we now come to this chapter. This chapter is a marvelous illustration of drawing near to God. Let me show you some things beginning at verse 1. Exodus chapter 24, verse 1 and verse 2 says this, "And he," that is God, "said unto Moses, Come up unto the Lord, thou and Aaron, Nadab and Abihu, and 70 of the elders of Israel, and worship ye afar off." By afar off simply means that the elders were going to come up, they were going to be in one place worshiping God. Moses was going to go a little farther. Verse 2 says, "And Moses alone shall come near to the Lord, but they shall not come nigh, neither shall the people go up with him." I'm going to jump now over to verses 9 through 11. Then went up Moses and Aaron, Nadab and Abihu, and 70 of the elders of Israel, and they saw the God of Israel, and there was under his feet as it were a paved work of sapphire stone, and as it were the body of heaven in his clearness. And upon the nobles of the children of Israel he laid not his hand. Also they saw God and did eat and drink. Moses is told by God to come up to Mount Sinai, but God said, don't come alone. God desires Moses to bring with him Aaron, then two men, Nadab and Abihu, those are Aaron's sons, plus 70 elders of the people. Now, just let that thought soak in a moment. God wanted these men to draw near to him. Oh, to be sure, not all of these men were going to go as far into the presence of God as Moses was going to be allowed to go, but they were all requested to come into God's presence. Now, please keep this important truth before you. Just as God walked with Adam in the Garden of Eden, God desires for people to draw near to him. Adam was near to God. God wants people to be near to him. Yes, yes, yes, sin forced people out of the garden. But remember old Enoch in the Old Testament book of Genesis? He walked with God. God brought him near. The Bible has one big story, one overarching story. It's called by some people the meta-narrative. That's a fancy term that simply means that there is one overarching story that ties together and makes sense out of all the smaller stories that go not just in the Word of God, but also the story of every life in the world. The meta-narrative, or the overarching story for all humanity in every time period, is this. God wants people to draw near to him so that he has been designing a way to make that drawing nigh possible. That's the overarching, the meta-narrative of all of history. So I come back. What is the way to draw near to God? Three things are revealed to us here in Exodus 24 that enable Moses and the other men to draw near to God. Now, I talked and read in verse 1 and 2. God says, Moses, bring those men up here. And then I jumped over to verse 9, and where we're told that they went up. But I skipped over verses 3 through 8, where those three things that made it possible for them to draw near are given to us. Listen to verse 3. And Moses came and told the people all the words of the Lord, and all the judgments, and all the people answered with one voice and said, all the words which the Lord hath spoken, we will do. Let me read you as well verse 7. I know I'm skipping, but listen to verse 7. And he, Moses, took the book of the covenant and read it in the audience of the people, and they said, all that the Lord has said, we will do and be obedient. You know what the first step in drawing near to God was that day? Step number one had to do with the word scripture. I'm going to use three words that begin with the letter S. The first one is scripture. They accepted God's word as being God's word. These people didn't debate God's word. They didn't criticize God's word. They didn't dialogue about it. They didn't try to find out hidden meanings in it. They believed God's word. They believed it was God's communication to them. It has been a long time since I've said and given these three verses, but listen, my dear friend, the Bible is God's word. How do I know that? The Bible declares itself to be the Word of God. There are other reasons, but this one's the only one I'm going to give right now. If you want more, contact me. But 2 Timothy 3:16 says, all Scripture was given by inspiration of God. All of Scripture. It came. It's God-produced. We're told in the book of 2 Peter 1:21 that holy men of God produced the Bible as they were moved on by the Holy Spirit of God. We're told in 1 Peter chapter 1, verse 23, that we are redeemed and we are saved by an incorruptible, undefiled, sure word of God. My friend, the Bible is the word of God. No other book is the word of God. No other book can help me be the word of God. No other book is added to the word of God. We have one word of God. Friend, do you believe the Bible? faith cometh by hearing, and hearing by the word of God. These people believe and accepted the word of God. My second S word comes in verses 4 and 5 of the passage. Verse 4 says, "And Moses wrote all the words of the Lord, and rose up early in the morning, and builded an altar under the hill, and 12 pillars, according to the 12 tribes of Israel. And he sent young men of the children of Israel, which offered burnt offerings and sacrificed peace offerings of oxen unto the Lord." Now, second S is the word sacrifice. How did they draw near to God? First one is scripture. Secondly, sacrifice. Accepting God's word will quickly bring you and to me to a very hard reality. The reality that all people are sinners and cannot come near to God. Here is the great dilemma. God wants us near to him, but we cannot come. Sin prevents, it bars the way. God's remedy for sin has always been and always will be a blood offering, a blood sacrifice. The life of the flesh is in the blood, the Bible says. Without the shedding of blood, there is no remission. There's no forgiveness of sin. The only barrier-removing method that can remove the barrier of sin between us and get us into the presence, into the nearness of God, is the shed blood of a fit and proper sacrifice. The Old Testament sacrifices were only a shadow and picture of the final and singular fit sacrifice. It is Jesus Christ. He is the sacrifice for sin. Third S is found here, back here in verse 6. It says this, "And Moses took half of the blood," remember, a sacrifice.

You've tasted it. It's grape juice. Oh, maybe your church uses wine. The point is this. It's not blood. And even if it were, it's not Jesus's blood. You got it at the grocery store. You got it some other place. It's just the fruit of the vine. It's not blood. You don't get splattered by blood going to the baptismal pool or the baptismal fountain. All you get is water, not blood. Others of you are trying to cover over your sins with a whole life full of kind deeds to others, but your deeds are not blood. You must have the shed blood splatter on your life. Oh, friend, I honor your courage, those of you who've shed your own blood and spilled some of your own blood on battlefields, but that's your blood. You need the blood of the pure, sinless, undefiled Lord Jesus Christ to cover your wickedness. That's why he died on the cross. Those three things done. Now we come to verses 9 and following, where these people enter and come near to God. My friend, you can come near to God only when you have a Savior from your sin, when you've been touched, when you've been splattered by the blood. The blood of Jesus Christ was shed one time, and one time only it was shed, but its effectiveness can meet your needs and save your soul today. Cry out to God for salvation. Cry out for cleansing through his blood, and he will save you.

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1: Did you know God is everywhere? God tells us He is eternal and inhabits or dwells in eternity. Now, I don't understand it all, but I do know God is everywhere at one time. Now, this is wonderful because you can pray anytime. I mean, you can talk to God all the time. This means you're never alone. God is everywhere or omnipresent. You see, I serve a great God, and He's everywhere at once.
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3: Well, greetings, folks, and welcome again to the Bible Basics radio program. I sure appreciate you listening. We'll get right into our lesson by asking you to turn in your Bible this time to Ezekiel chapter 37. It'll be just a few minutes before we get there, but we'll be looking at a resurrection that takes place in Ezekiel chapter 37. We've been doing a series of lessons on the subject of rightly dividing the word of truth. The Bible says in 2 Timothy chapter 2, verse 15, "Study to show thyself approved unto God, a workman that needeth not to be ashamed, rightly dividing the word of truth." And so we've been looking at some of those divisions in the Bible, and we've looked at many divisions over the last several weeks. And right now, we're involved in looking at seven resurrections. Now, there are many other resurrections in the word of God, and we alluded to some of those, but we're looking at seven key resurrections in the Bible. And of course, the first and the foremost would be the resurrection of the Lord Jesus Christ. A chapter devoted to that resurrection would be 1 Corinthians chapter 15. It is a literal, physical, bodily resurrection. Jesus Christ, the Bible says in Luke 24, verse 39, had flesh and bones. And so we looked at that resurrection, the resurrection of Jesus Christ. And I wanted to try to emphasize that it's not just a doctrine, it's not just theology, it's not just a belief, but it is very, very practical. The fact that Jesus Christ rose from the dead is part of the gospel. The gospel, according to 1 Corinthians 15, is the death, burial, and resurrection of Jesus Christ. And if you want to be born again, if you want to be saved, according to the Bible, you must believe in the Jesus of the Bible, the one who went to the grave and was resurrected on the third day. The third day, the Bible says that if thou shalt confess with thy mouth and believe in thine heart that Christ has raised him from the dead. Listen, let me read it to you and get it right. Romans chapter 10, verse 9, that if thou shalt confess with thy mouth the Lord Jesus and shalt believe in thine heart that God hath raised him from the dead, thou shalt be saved. And so this resurrection is very important, and I was trying to emphasize how it's practical in that once you get saved, Christ lives in you. It affects the way you go to the funeral. It affects the way you face problems in life. It affects the way you look at the daily news and what's coming down the pike. When you see what's happening in our world, the resurrection is what'll make the difference for the child of God. So that was the first and the most important resurrection. And then we looked at the resurrection of some Old Testament saints in Matthew chapter 27, verses 50 to 53, how they came up from the grave and went into Jerusalem, and perhaps with the Lord Jesus Christ spent 40 days on this earth. And then we looked at a third resurrection in our last study, the spiritual resurrection of Ephesians chapter 2, verse 4, 5, and 6. Basically, what I would like for you to remember about this spiritual resurrection is that it is the practical Christian life. In other words, you were dead in trespasses and sins, but that's not talking about your body. When you got saved, you're you